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250 years ago, our founding fathers declared independence and built a nation on timeless truths. One nation under God. From the pulpits of the Great Awakening to the battlefields of the Revolution, America's Christian heritage shaped our love of liberty, justice, and the dignity of every person made in God's image. 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Happy 250th birthday, America. May God bless you and keep you always.

The National Weather Service in Paducah has issued a severe thunderstorm warning for Hardin County, Illinois, northeastern Pope County, Illinois, southeastern Saline County, Illinois, Gallatin County, Illinois, northern Crittenden County, Kentucky, northwestern Livingston County, Kentucky, southwestern Union County in northwestern Kentucky until 8 p.m. At 7:17 p.m., severe thunderstorms were located along a line extending from 6 miles northeast of Shawneetown to near Harrisburg, moving south at 25 miles per hour. These are destructive storms for Equality, Shawneetown, and the Guard River Gods Recreation Area. Expected hazards include 80 miles per hour wind gusts. This is a radar-indicated threat. The following impacts are expected. Flying debris will be dangerous to those caught without shelter. Mobile homes will be heavily damaged. Expect considerable damage to roofs, windows, and vehicles. Extensive tree damage and power outages are likely. Locations impacted include Eldorado, Sturgis, Shawneetown, Rosie Flare, Ridgeway, Golconda, Equality, Joy, Cave and Rock, Elizabethtown, Old Shawneetown, Junction, Carsville, Carver's Ridge, and Gross. Repeating, a severe thunderstorm warning has been issued until 8 p.m. for the following counties in Illinois, Gallatin, Hardin, Pope, and Saline, and the following.

Greetings, friend. 2 Chronicles chapter 7, verse 14 says, "If my people, which are called by my name, will humble themselves and pray and seek my face and turn from their wicked ways, then I will hear from heaven and will forgive their sin and heal their land." Solomon prayed an amazing prayer of dedication when he finished the temple. God accepted his prayer, and God sent fire from heaven as a token of his approval. He then appeared to Solomon in the night and gave an interesting answer to the prayer. That's found in 1 Kings chapter 9. God reaffirmed his promise to David to establish the nation of Israel forever if the people obey his statutes and commandments. If they disobey, God promises to punish them. As always, next door to God's warnings, we find his mercies. He told Solomon that when he sends pestilence of judgment, if the nation will turn from sin and repent, he will heal their land. Oh, my friend, the sovereignty of God is the ink that pens these verses. You see, no evil comes upon anyone or nation unless God allows it. It is not Mother Nature who sends the sun, the rain, the snow, the hail, or the pestilence. It is God who sends the earthquake, the hurricane, the floods, or the drought. God obviously uses his power over the weather to warn or to chasten entire nations. It is God the King who rewards or punishes nations. The unsaved have no godly wisdom to see God's hand in judgment. God may send the angel of death when his long-suffering runs out. Believers must be careful. Let us not be quick to cast judgment on the wicked nation which is shaken by God's rod. Surely, he will use his rod in the believer's life to prevent further sin. His chastening, whether personal or national, of course, is not joyous. Yet, his formula for mercy is for his people to repent. So it's up to us, his children, to humble ourselves and admit that God may be punishing our nation because we have sinned. Are we loving God with all our mind, soul, and heart? Are we, as his church, obeying his command and example to honor and worship him on his day, the Lord's day? Oh, in the Old Testament, God prescribed death for those who would desecrate his Sabbath, his day. It is true that we don't worship on the seventh day of the week anymore. That was changed when Jesus was raised from the dead on the first day of the week. But the principle of honoring God on the Sabbath still exists. Are you longing for revival in your country? Well, the formula is simple, though it's not easy. Meet together with a group of real believers, those who truly trusted Jesus. Get honest, confess sin. That requires true humility. List some practical ways to turn from your sin. As you begin to work on the obedience list, beg God to send revival. Perhaps it will spread to your neighborhood, your church, even your nation. Thanks, my friend, for listening. 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

fake music radio weather forecast for Evansville and the surrounding tri-state area for tonight. Partly cloudy with a low of 76. Tomorrow Monday, mostly sunny and isolated afternoon thunderstorm could pop up with a high 93. Tomorrow night, partly cloudy with a slight chance of an isolated shower, low near 75. Partly cloudy skies as we head into Tuesday with a high near 93. Once again, for tonight, looking for some partly cloudy skies. Can't rule out an isolated shower popping up with a low of 76.

250 years ago, our founding fathers declared independence and built a nation on timeless truths. One nation under God. From the pulpits of the Great Awakening to the battlefields of the Revolution, America's Christian heritage shaped our love of liberty, justice, and the dignity of every person made in God's image. 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Happy 250th birthday, America. May God bless you and keep you always.

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1: Weather forecast for Evansville and the surrounding tri-state area for tonight: partly cloudy with a low of 76. Tomorrow, Monday, mostly sunny and isolated afternoon thunderstorm could pop up with a high 93. Tomorrow night, partly cloudy with a slight chance of an isolated shower, low near 75. Partly cloudy skies as we head into Tuesday with a high near 93. Once again, for tonight, looking for some partly cloudy skies. Can't rule out an isolated shower popping up with a low of 76.

250 years ago, our founding fathers declared independence and built a nation on timeless truths. One nation under God. From the pulpits of the Great Awakening to the battlefields of the Revolution, America's Christian heritage shaped our love of liberty, justice, and the dignity of every person made in God's image. 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May God bless you and keep you always.

My name is Ken Schaefer from Larimore, North Dakota, and I've been honored to record a couple times here at Faith Music Missions. 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
1: Weather forecast for Evansville and the surrounding tri-state area for tonight: partly cloudy with a low of 76. Tomorrow, Monday, mostly sunny and isolated afternoon thunderstorm could pop up with a high 93. Tomorrow night, partly cloudy with a slight chance of an isolated shower, low near 75. Partly cloudy skies as we head into Tuesday with a high near 93. Once again, for tonight, looking for some partly cloudy skies. Can't rule out an isolated shower popping up with a low of 76.

250 years ago, our founding fathers declared independence and built a nation on timeless truths. One nation under God. From the pulpits of the Great Awakening to the battlefields of the Revolution, America's Christian heritage shaped our love of liberty, justice, and the dignity of every person made in God's image. 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Happy 250th birthday, America. May God bless you and keep you always.

Weather Service in Paducah has issued a severe thunderstorm warning for northwestern Warwick County and southwestern Indiana, eastern Gibson County in southwestern Indiana, Pike County in southwestern Indiana, until 10:45 p.m. or 11:45 p.m. At 10:06 p.m. or 11:06 p.m., severe thunderstorms were located along a line extending from 7 miles east of Vincennes to 9 miles northeast of Pitoka to St. Francisville, moving southeast at 40 miles per hour. Expected hazards include 60 miles per hour wind gusts. This is a radar-indicated threat. The following impacts are expected. Expect damage to roofs, siding, and trees. Locations in Texas include Princeton, Fort Grant, Oakland City, Petersburg, Lindo, Winslow, Pitoka, Francisco, Somerville, Hazleton, Spurgeon, and Mackey. This includes the following highways: Interstate 69 in Indiana between mile markers 23 and 52. Interstate 64 in Indiana between mile markers 33 and 45. Repeating, a severe thunderstorm warning has been issued until 10:45 p.m. or 11:45 p.m. for the following counties in Indiana: Gibson, Pike, and Warwick.

Forest Service in Paducah has issued a severe thunderstorm warning for Central Wabash County in southeastern Illinois, Central Gibson County in southwestern Indiana until 11:30 p.m. At 10:38 p.m., severe thunderstorms were located along a line extending from Pitoka to near Lancaster, moving south at 35 miles per hour. Expected hazards include 60 miles per hour wind gusts. This is a radar-indicated threat. The following impacts are expected. Expect damage to roofs, siding, and trees. Locations impacted include Princeton, Mount Carmel, Fort Branch, Lancaster, Hotbot, Owensville, Pitoka, and Kingsburg. Repeating, a severe thunderstorm warning has been issued until 11:30 p.m. for the following counties.

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1: Your Faith Music Radio weather forecast for Evansville and the surrounding tri-state area for tonight: partly cloudy with a low of 76. Tomorrow, Monday, mostly sunny and isolated afternoon thunderstorm could pop up with a high 93. Tomorrow night, partly cloudy with a slight chance of an isolated shower, low near 75. Partly cloudy skies as we head into Tuesday with a high near 93. Once again, for tonight, looking for some partly cloudy skies. Can't rule out an isolated shower popping up with a low of 76.

0: 250 years ago, our founding fathers declared independence and built a nation on timeless truths. 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From the pulpits of the Great Awakening to the battlefields of the Revolution, America's
1: Service in Paducah has issued a severe thunderstorm warning for southwestern Wabash County in southeastern Illinois, Vandenberg County in southwestern Indiana, southwestern Gibson County in southwestern Indiana, northeastern Posey County in southwestern Indiana, until 11:45 p.m. At 11:01 p.m., severe thunderstorms were located along a line extending from near Hotstock to 7 miles southwest of Mount Carmel, moving south at 25 miles per hour. Expected hazards include 60 miles per hour wind gusts. This is a radar-indicated threat. The following impacts are expected. Expect damage to roofs, siding, and trees. Locations impacted include Evansville, Fort Branch, Melody Hill, Hotstock, Darmstadt, Owensville, Posterville, New Harmony, Cynthiana, Blairsville, Casson, Belmont, Kingsburg, and Griffin. This includes the following highways: Interstate 69 in Indiana between mile markers 2 and 3, Interstate 64 in Indiana between mile markers 3 and 28. Repeating, a severe thunderstorm warning has been issued until 11:45 p.m. for the following counties: Wabash, Illinois, and the following counties in Indiana: Gibson, Posey, and Vandenberg.

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1: American Family News, I'm Robert Thornton. Iran's military reported they've launched attacks against Bahrain, Kuwait, and Jordan in response to ongoing U.S. strikes against the nation. Here's Fox's Steve Harrigan.
2: They come as the U.S. has launched 13 straight nights of attacks against military targets inside Iran. And all this comes as a background when President Trump is speaking about a potential massive attack against Iran that he is considering. Here's the president.
3: We're doing extremely well. They would like to do something, but I say they're not ready yet. They need more of the same. They're not ready yet. They got some evil intentions. We cannot let them have a nuclear weapon.
2: And finally, one sign of preparations here for potential trouble ahead. A number of mayors of Israeli cities have reopened bomb shelters, bunkers around parts of the city. They usually do this in times of heightened alert.
1: The damage done to countries targeted by Iran is not yet clear, and the U.S. approaches what could be a 14th night of consecutive strikes against the regime. Democrats have voted on their presidential nominating calendar and have picked South Carolina as the state to lead things off in 2028. More from Fox's Jessica Rosenthal.
4: The Democratic National Committee's Rules and Bylaws Committee co-chair, Minion Moore, made the announcement after the meeting.
5: As we stated earlier, the majority vote count was to be 25, and it appears that South Carolina has 26.
4: There were 19 votes for Nevada and 4 for New Hampshire, which will go third, followed by Michigan, then New Mexico, then Virginia. The full DNC will vote on this later in the summer. New Hampshire still has a state law requiring they hold the first primary in the nation, but the Democratic Party stripped the state of its delegates in 2024 over this rule, as South Carolina went first after a push from then-President Biden. Jessica Rosenthal, Fox News.
1: A critic of communist China is praising two GOP lawmakers for wanting to remind Chinese officials every day about the communist Chinese party's tyranny against its own people. AFN's Chad Groening has details.
6: Republican Senators Rick Scott of Florida and Marsha Blackburn of Tennessee have introduced legislation to create a memorial in Washington, D.C., honoring victims of genocide, crimes against humanity, and political persecution committed by the Chinese Communist Party. The bill, titled the Honoring the Victims of Communist China's Tyranny Act, would require the State Department to erect a memorial in the International Park, across from the CCP embassy, honoring victims of the Chinese Communist Party's persecution. Gordon Chang is an Asian policy analyst and author of Plan Red.
7: Symbolism is important to the Chinese Communist Party, and so therefore, I like the proposal from Senators Scott and Blackburn to put a statue in the park across from the Chinese embassy. We need to remind the Communist Party every day that we stand behind the Chinese people.
6: And Chang says by placing the memorial across the street from the embassy, Chinese officials will be reminded every day about the CCP's tyranny against its own people.
7: We need to call attention to the plight of the Chinese people every day because their interests and our interests are the same. We have a common enemy. It's the Communist Party of China. And so, therefore, we need to stand with our friends.
6: The legislation limits taxpayer funding for the memorial to $500,000 while permitting private donations to fund the remainder. I'm Chad Groening.
1: Fox 5 Atlanta said heavy rain and flash flooding hit parts of metro Atlanta and North Georgia today and triggered emergency warnings and widespread flood watches across the region. Persistent downpours prompted emergency flash flood alerts. Tomorrow, the National Weather Service says there is a slight risk of excessive rainfall for the Eastern Carolinas, parts of Arkansas, and the Southwest U.S. Virginia, the world's largest data center hub, has released a long-delayed study that examined the state's eastern region groundwater supply and the industry's possible impact on it, and found declines are likely in a critical aquifer due to population growth and industrial use. The report said regulators should have more authority to reject industrial water withdrawal permits, force entities to examine alternative sources of water, and clamp down on users who may be using more water than needed. That is all our time for now. We invite you to find more news at AFN.net. I'm Robert Thornton.
8: 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The closer a woman's heart is to the heart of God, the better able she is to thrive in her relationships with others. In that spirit, here's the host of CW Today, Mrs. Loretta Walker.
9: I know we've all heard that saying, a friend in need is a friend indeed. And I was thinking about friendship a lot because I read this verse, Ecclesiastes 4, 9 and 10. Two are better than one because they have a good reward for their labor. For if they fall, the one will lift up his fellow. But woe to him that is alone when he falleth, for he hath not another to help him. So when I was thinking about this, reason why I was thinking about it is because I read the verse. And then the other thing is I was noticing somebody was setting up a VBS and there was quite a lot of decorations they were putting up. And I noticed one lady stayed behind, the lady in charge. And when I walked back in, she was in there doing her own part of decorating. But what caught me is that she wanted to do it all by herself so that she can get it done the way she wanted to do it. And I thought, this lady has not learned that two is better than one. You know, it's hard to trust other people to do something. I do understand that, you know. And for all you out there that would rather do it yourself, I relate to you. However, in my life, I have to rely on others to help me. And I find that this verse is true. I remember many, many years ago when I was working in a ministry, we were asked to leave the ministry. It wasn't a good situation, of course, and we had to leave within a few days. And a pastor friend called up and said, me and another family in the church are coming in to help you move. And it was like, wow, somebody cares. You know, he had heard about it because some other pastors were involved in it. Anyway, it's just a big, you know how that is. But anyway, he had heard about it, so he came over and helped me. And boy, were they a welcome sight. Then another thought that I had about two is better than one is when I have to muck Champ and Cisco's stall by myself, it's a little bit harder because if I have somebody that holds the bag, that really helps me. You know, it really does make a difference. So two is better than one is a great way to live your life and think. But there's some principles that you have to live if you're going to do that. These are the three principles that I'd like to share with you that I practice when I'm have a friend in need and when I have somebody helping me do something. Number one, we have to respect each other and decide who will get her way. Now, sometimes I'm the leader and I should get my way, but sometimes as a leader, I'm supposed to let somebody do it in the way they want to do it. Like last night, whenever I was talking to the people that run our bank for the VBS, I said, now, this is what we like to happen at the end. We want all the bricks back on the table, all the money back in the box, all the little rolls of money and pennies in the back in the box. But we don't care when you do it. It's up to you. Now, that's when you respect each other. I'm asking you to help me with this, but you do it the way you want to do it, when you want to do it. So that's one aspect of it. Number two, sometimes when working with another person, you have to decide that a B with help is better than an A without it. I don't know about you ladies, but there might be some people around you that need to be needed. And if you would allow them to help you, this means that they would feel part of God's work and it'd be so much better for them and it'd be easier on you. But in order to do that, you got to accept a B. The third thing is decide what would be good expectations in your friendship. You know, make that decision. I'm not going to expect text or return calls in my time frame. I'm not going to expect her to help me just because I helped her. I'm not going to expect her to meet my needs, even though I am really trying to meet hers. I'll treat her as she'd like to be treated. You know, do unto others as they'd have you do unto them. I will be supportive and truthful with my friend. I will listen to any issue my friend might share with me without sharing with other people. I will accept the fact that I may be envious of, annoyed by, or hurt by my friend. But I refuse to let these feelings end my friendship. These are good principles, good thoughts for you to think on and do when you think about a friend in need. Rejoice in the Lord always, and again I say rejoice.
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250 years ago, our founding fathers declared independence and built a nation on timeless truths. One nation under God. From the pulpits of the Great Awakening to the battlefields of the Revolution, America's Christian heritage shaped our love of liberty, justice, and the dignity of every person made in God's image. 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Happy 250th birthday, America. May God bless you and keep you always.

Come hear Kaylee McEnany in person at the Right to Life of Southwest Indiana's annual banquet on August 20th. 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

0: today on Daily in the Word, Dr. Paul Chappell explains what it means to be a new creation.
1: There are the religions that tell us what we must do in order to have God's forgiveness, and there is the religion that tells us that it is already done. You see, religion says, get confirmed, go to catechism, give money, do good works, and if you do enough, religion says, you might get to heaven. If you don't, there's an in-between place, and your relatives can pray you up the rest of the way. That's what religion says, but that's not what Jesus says.
0: When you trust Jesus Christ to be your Savior, He not only gives you a new eternal destination, He gives you a completely new life. 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Welcome to Daily in the Word. 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Christians at every stage of spiritual growth need to experience the abundant, victorious new life in Christ that God intends them to live on a daily basis. And now, here's Pastor Paul Chappell with part one of a message called The Offer of New Life.
1: There are many people in this world who have religion, but they do not know that they have new life or eternal life in Jesus Christ. Many people, when you speak to them about God, they'll tell you about their bad experience that they had with religion. They'll tell you about a church that wasn't friendly. They'll tell you about some evangelist or pastor that disappointed them. I read a story this past week about an early king of Ireland in the 5th century by the name of King Angus, and he went into St. Patrick's Cathedral, and there he was to be baptized by Patrick. And for those of you that have studied a little bit of the Irish history, this was actually baptism by immersion. Very interesting in their study that they baptized by immersion. And so the king came in, and Patrick was to baptize him. And Patrick had a staff, sort of a shepherd's staff that he always held, and the bottom of it had kind of a pointy bottom. And so he was standing there, and he was explaining baptism, and he was about to baptize the king. And sure enough, he looked down, and he saw the bottom of his staff, but he noticed that it was firmly placed on the king's foot and that there was a pool of blood surrounding the king's foot. Patrick said to the king, he said, "Why did you suffer the pain in such silence?" And the king said, "I thought it was part of the ceremony." Now, there are a lot of people here who've been through religious ceremony that was nothing but painful, and yet you've never known new life in Jesus Christ. Well, I've got good news this morning. Jesus did not come to start another religion in the sense of organized religion or man's concept of religion. Jesus came to this earth to offer new life in Jesus Christ, new life through the finished work of the Lord Jesus Christ. And so this morning, let's learn about this new life and how it's available for all who believe. Notice, if you would, in your outline this morning, the availability of new life. The availability of new life. Now, the Bible tells us something that always interests me in this passage. And just as we get started, I want you to see it in verse 4. It says, "And he must needs go through Samaria." Let's say that verse together. Verse 4, ready, begin. "And he must..." All right, now that you found it, let's say it a little louder this time, all right? Ready, begin. "And he must..." So Jesus, on his way to Galilee, the Holy Spirit inserts in this portion of Scripture that he needed, it was pressed upon him, to go through Samaria. And we're going to see in a moment that was certainly not on the way at all. But I want you to contemplate with me that Jesus went out of his way to find this woman, and Jesus went out of his way to come to this planet. Jesus Christ, the Bible says in John 1:14, "And the Word was made flesh and dwelt among us, and we beheld his glory as of the only begotten of the Father." Now, last week we learned John 1:1, "In the beginning was the Word, and the Word was with God, and the Word..." So Jesus was eternally with the Father, and Jesus is God. And the Bible says in John 1:14, "And the Word became flesh." So the Holy Ghost conceived in the Virgin Mary, that which was born of Mary, that holy child, the Son of God. The Word was made flesh. Folks, I want you to put this in your mind. God loved you so much that He came down to you. He condescended to our low estate. He knew that we were sinners and this was a sinful world, yet He came. The Son of Man is come to seek and to save that which was lost. And we should not celebrate that merely at Christmas. We should celebrate that fact every day that Jesus Christ came down to us. Because I don't know about you, but I know that I'm unworthy of such love. I can tell you that right now. But He came down. Now Jesus says, I have available for you new life. And this new life is available for you wherever you are. He said, I must needs go through Samaria. Now, when you look on a map and you study the route from Jerusalem up to Galilee, you'll find that Samaria was not necessarily on the way for the Lord Jesus. It was several miles out of the way. Furthermore, Samaria was politically dangerous for Jesus, for Herod had desired to kill the Lord Jesus. Luke 13:31 says, Herod will kill thee. But Jesus wasn't looking merely for His own safety. He was looking for a lost soul, a lost lamb that needed to be saved. Samaria was not a place that was politically acceptable for Jesus to visit. It was a dangerous stop. Samaria was a culturally unacceptable place for Jesus. For the Jews had no dealings with the Samaritans, and the scriptures are clear on this matter. The Jews, in fact, hated the Samaritans because they had intermarried with Gentiles. In fact, some Jewish people prayed this way, I thank God that I'm not a Samaritan. Talk about prejudice. Talk about racism. They literally spoke this way about the Samaritans. You see, when you study the life and ministry of Jesus, racial differences never stopped Him from going to everybody with the gospel. The gospel is for all people. And Jesus Christ was coming to show this woman, a Samaritan, that He valued her soul. And so we see that Samaria was politically dangerous. It was culturally unacceptable. And they were a people, the Samaritans, who were spiritually misguided, for they worshiped in Mount Gerizim. They refused to worship in Jerusalem. They were a people whose religion had been mixed together with other religions of the Gentiles. And yet through all of these differences, Jesus said, I know you have a different background, but I want you to know that I love you. And I want you to know that I must needs go through Samaria. And I tell you this morning, it doesn't matter what your background is, whether it's Buddhism or atheism or Islam or nothing. Jesus loves you, and Jesus Christ is coming to you. And Jesus Christ wants you to know that you can have new life. Wherever you are, and also whoever you are, Jesus Christ loves you today. The Bible says in John 4 and verse 7, there cometh a woman of Samaria to draw water, and Jesus saith unto her, give me to drink. And the woman asketh him, how is it that thou, being a Jew, asketh me a drink, which am a woman of Samaria? For the Jews have no dealings with the Samaritans. Now this woman was skeptical about Jesus Christ, and the fact that He would even talk to her, the fact that a Jewish man would speak to her, she was not ready to receive that conversation, not sure that this was genuine at all. And maybe you've had times in your life where you've wondered about the genuineness of certain people that would speak to you. Maybe someone invited you to this church, and you're wondering about, you know, what's this all about? No doubt there will be people sitting here wondering, is this for real? I mean, why are these people talking to me? And that's how this woman felt. Why is this Jewish man speaking to me? I heard of a wife one time that said to her husband, she said, honey, I don't think you really express the same love for all of our children. He said, honey, I love all of our, he said, I love Matthew and I love, what's the other one's name? I love them all the same. Maybe you were that other one, you know? And this woman no doubt wondered about what Jesus was saying. But the Bible says in Acts 10:34, of the truth I perceive that God is no respecter of persons. In other words, Jesus Christ has no boundary with his love. He doesn't come just to a select few people in the United States of America or to a select few people in the Middle East. He came so that all could know him. For God so loved the world that he gave his only begotten Son, that whosoever believeth in him should not perish, but have everlasting life. So he comes to this woman in verse 7 and he says, give me to drink. Now this woman was a social outcast. If you study the time, she comes at noon. And she comes at noon to the well to draw water. No woman ever drew water at noon. That was the heat of the day. And you know that the women normally came later on in the evening, maybe in the morning when it was cooler. But she came at noon because she had five previous husbands. The man she was currently with was not her husband. She was not accepted by the other women. And she comes at this time, a Samaritan, an outcast, with a large water pot, maybe 15 pounds. Just the pot to bring water back to her home. And here she is, this outcast woman, and Jesus comes to her. And I want you to really get it into your mind today. Her gender did not matter to Jesus, and her race did not matter to Jesus, and her social status did not matter to Jesus, and her moral standing did not matter to Jesus. And there are people that live in your neighborhood, and there are people that ride your bus, and there are people that work where you work, and they need Jesus Christ. And I want to encourage you to invite them to Lancaster Baptist Church and bring them to Jesus Christ, because Jesus loves them, every single one of them. Say, oh, but these are some bad people, Pastor. You don't know what they've done. I remember years ago, a lady that Terry and I visited, and her name was not Sally. I'll just use that name. And we began witnessing to her about the love of the Lord for her life. And she began to explain to us her struggle with drugs, and she had been involved in cocaine for some time. She'd had an illicit relationship. She'd become pregnant. She'd had an abortion. She said, I don't think God would ever want me in heaven. I don't believe God could ever forgive me for what I've done. And I'm so glad that we were able to open the Bible and show her that there's no degree of sin with God, that Jesus died for all of our sin. And after a little while, she prayed and accepted Christ as her Savior. There's somebody that you're going to come across these next few days that needs Christ as their Savior. It doesn't matter where they are. It doesn't matter who they are. Jesus loves them, and Jesus died for them, and God has no favorites. In fact, Matthew 9:12 says, they that be whole need not a physician, but they that are sick. Jesus didn't come for all the perfect people of the world. He came for people lost in their sin, for people that need redemption, for people that need the covering for their sin. What can wash away my sin? Nothing but the blood of Jesus Christ. And so Jesus came to offer forgiveness, no matter where we are, no matter who we are. The availability of new life is for all people. But notice, secondly, the atonement for the new life. No one has new life unless someone makes the way. And Jesus made the way. Look at verse 10. The Bible says, if thou knewest the gift of God, and please circle the word gift, and who it is that saith unto thee, give me to drink, thou wouldest have asked of him, and he would have, notice the word again, given thee living water. Now, when we speak of atonement, we want you to know this morning that atonement provides the gift of God. Jesus says, I have a gift for you. I have a gift. It is called living water. Now, the gift of God is eternal life. The gift of God is the covering of our sin.
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250 years ago, our founding fathers declared independence and built a nation on timeless truths. 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

Come hear Kaylee McEnany in person at the Right to Life of Southwest Indiana's annual banquet on August 20th. Kaylee is the former White House press secretary and current host of Saturday in America and co-host of Outnumbered on the Fox News Channel. 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

250 years ago, our founding fathers declared independence and built a nation on timeless truths. One nation under God. From the pulpits of the Great Awakening to the battlefields of the Revolution, America's Christian heritage shaped our love of liberty, justice, and the dignity of every person made in God's image. 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Happy 250th birthday, America. May God bless you and keep you always.

National Weather Service in Paducah has issued a severe thunderstorm warning for Central Hardin County, Illinois, Central Crittenden County, Kentucky, Southwestern Union County in Northwestern Kentucky until 3:15 a.m. At 2:22 a.m., a severe thunderstorm was located near Sturgis, moving southwest at 25 miles per hour. Expected hazards include 60 miles per hour wind gusts and Nickel-size hail. This is a radar-indicated threat. The following impacts are expected. Expect damage to roofs, siding, and trees. Locations impacted include Marion, Sturgis, Rosie Claire, Cave and Rock, and Elizabethtown. Repeating, a severe thunderstorm warning has been issued until 3:15 a.m. for the following counties, Hardin, Illinois, and the following counties in Kentucky, Crittenden, and Union.

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2: Praise the Lord for another week of His goodness and mercy. What seems to be the theme of our world today? Fear, uncertainty, anxiety, restlessness. Yes, no doubt these feelings are real. Yes, no doubt we are living in strange and trying times. But my dear friend, as Christians, we have a different outlook because we have a different solution. Let me remind you of some of the last words of Moses as he charged Joshua as they were about to enter the promised land. Deuteronomy chapter 31, verse 7 and 8. And Moses called unto Joshua and said unto him in the sight of all Israel, "Be strong and of a good courage, for thou must go with this people to the land which the Lord hath sworn unto their fathers to give them, and thou shalt cause them to inherit it. And the Lord, he it is that doth go before thee. He will be with thee. He will not fail thee, neither forsake thee. Fear not, neither be dismayed." I echo these same words to us today. Yes, there are a lot of unknowns. Yes, there are things that can make you fearful. Yes, there are things that can get you down. But always remember, dear listener, the Lord, he it is that doth go before thee. He will not fail thee, neither forsake thee. The same God that helped Joshua and Israel conquer Canaan is the same God that's for us today. For we as Christians, remember this. Things aren't falling apart. Things are falling in place. God is where he's always been, and that's on his throne in heaven. So in a world of fear, have faith. And know that you can never go wrong by putting all your hope, all your trust, and all your future in the hands of Almighty God. If you're looking for an old-fashioned King James Bible preaching, soul-winning, independent Baptist church, then look no further. White River is a church for you. 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Now, let's take a few moments and look into the Word of God. Once again this week, we find ourselves in the book of Galatians chapter 5, and we're continuing our Bible study on the subject of the fruits of the Spirit. The Bible says, "But the fruit of the Spirit is love, joy, peace, long-suffering, gentleness, goodness, faith, meekness, temperance. Against such there is no law." We've been talking about how that the fruit here is an outward evidence of the inward relationship with the Spirit of God. So far, we've looked at the first three different fruits. We've talked about love, or a divine concern for others, the agape love, the God love. We've looked at the fruit of joy, or cheerful and delight. And then last week, we talked about peace, a quietness and calmness of mind. This week, we're going to look at another one on the list here, and that is the fruit of long-suffering. Long-suffering. Ephesians chapter 4, verse 2, "With all lowliness and meekness, with long-suffering, forbearing one another in love." And this idea of being long-suffering, to patiently endure injuries, is not something, I can promise you, comes natural. Amen? It's not something that your flesh will naturally do. That is why it is a result of being filled with the Spirit, having that right relationship with the Spirit of God. As we look through the Scripture, we see several examples of people who were long-suffering. How can we not think about Brother Job when we think about someone who endured injuries and patiently endured them? Think of Stephen in the New Testament when he was stoned, and as he was being stoned to death, prayed for the Lord to forgive them. We think of the Apostle Paul and all that he suffered, and how he suffered through the persecution and then the weight of the care of all the churches, yet through all that he patiently endured. And of course, our very own Savior, Jesus, and how that even through the fact that he suffered in a way that, you know what, he didn't deserve, amen? We deserve to have to pay for sin, not him, but he suffered that way. And yet again, the attitude of, "Father, forgive them, for they know not what they do." And so, you know what we see? We see our biblical examples knowing what it is to be long-suffering. And so if they could do it, I can promise you this, with the help of the Spirit of God, we also can do it. And so let's talk about this idea of long-suffering. That word long-suffering is found 17 times in the Scripture. And here's what I always say. If God says it once, it's important. But if God repeats himself, he wants us to really understand. Each time in the Old Testament it's used, it relates directly to the long-suffering of God himself. And I can tell you this, God is a long-suffering God. He's a merciful God. As we read the Old Testament, and we see all that his chosen people, the nation of Israel, put him through. Yet he still loved them, still cared for them, was willing to forgive them and if they would turn back to him. Now, no doubt they paid the consequence of their sin, but God was always there offering forgiveness. We see some instances of this. We see it after they made the golden calf in Exodus chapter 34. If you read that story, you see how that God wanted to start over with Moses and destroy them all. But yet, you know what? He showed long-suffering to them, even in the midst of the wickedness that they committed there. In Numbers chapter 14, we see that God was long-suffering, even after the 10 spies discouraged the people. The people that decided that they didn't want to obey God, of course, they had to go out and die in the wilderness. But he was still long-suffering in that he allowed their children then to enter in. 1 Peter chapter 3, verse 20 talks about how that God showed long-suffering to the world in the days of Noah. Even in the midst of that wicked, wicked generation, the Bible says that Noah found grace in the eyes of the Lord. And I can tell you this, whoever would have wanted to could have got on that ark. Why? Because of the long-suffering of God. And so again, folks, if God can be long-suffering, no doubt we as his children should be long-suffering. So we're going to learn about some things this week, and that's all for today. Thanks for listening to the White River Broadcast, flowing to you from the White River Baptist Church of Princeton, Indiana.
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3: Come hear Kaylee McEnany in person at the Right to Life of Southwest Indiana's annual banquet on August 20th. 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

250 years ago, our founding fathers declared independence and built a nation on timeless truths. One nation under God. From the pulpits of the Great Awakening to the battlefields of the Revolution, America's Christian heritage shaped our love of liberty, justice, and the dignity of every person made in God's image. 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Happy 250th birthday, America. May God bless you and keep you always.

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I love to sing its worth. It sounds like music in mine ear. The sweetest name

Amazing grace, how sweet the sound, that saved a wretch like me. I once was lost, but now I'm found, was blind, but now I see.

Come hear Kaylee McEnany in person at the Right to Life of Southwest Indiana's annual banquet on August 20th. Kaylee is the former White House press secretary and current host of Saturday in America and co-host of Outnumbered on the Fox News Channel. 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

250 years ago, our founding fathers declared independence and built a nation on timeless truths. One nation under God. 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

Come hear Kaylee McEnany in person at the Right to Life of Southwest Indiana's annual banquet on August 20th. 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

250 years ago, our founding fathers declared independence and built a nation on timeless truths. One nation under God. 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May God bless you and keep you always.

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1: American Family News, I'm Robert Thornton. Iran's military reported they've launched attacks against Bahrain, Kuwait, and Jordan in response to ongoing U.S. strikes against the nation. Here's Fox's Steve Harrigan.
2: They come as the U.S. has launched 13 straight nights of attacks against military targets inside Iran. And all this comes as a background when President Trump is speaking about a potential massive attack against Iran that he is considering. Here's the president.
3: We're doing extremely well. They would like to do something, but I say they're not ready yet. They need more of the same. They're not ready yet. They got some evil intentions. We cannot let them have a nuclear weapon.
2: And finally, one sign of preparations here for potential trouble ahead. A number of mayors of Israeli cities have reopened bomb shelters, bunkers around parts of the city. They usually do this in times of heightened alert.
1: The damage done to countries targeted by Iran is not yet clear, and the U.S. approaches what could be a 14th night of consecutive strikes against the regime. Democrats have voted on their presidential nominating calendar and have picked South Carolina as the state to lead things off in 2028. More from Fox's Jessica Rosenthal.
4: The Democratic National Committee's Rules and Bylaws Committee co-chair, Minion Moore, made the announcement after the meeting.
5: As we stated earlier, the majority vote count was to be 25, and it appears that South Carolina has 26.
4: There were 19 votes for Nevada and 4 for New Hampshire, which will go third, followed by Michigan, then New Mexico, then Virginia. The full DNC will vote on this later in the summer. New Hampshire still has a state law requiring they hold the first primary in the nation, but the Democratic Party stripped the state of its delegates in 2024 over this rule, as South Carolina went first after a push from then-President Biden. Jessica Rosenthal, Fox News.
1: A critic of communist China is praising two GOP lawmakers for wanting to remind Chinese officials every day about the communist Chinese party's tyranny against its own people. AFN's Chad Groening has details.
6: Republican Senators Rick Scott of Florida and Marsha Blackburn of Tennessee have introduced legislation to create a memorial in Washington, D.C., honoring victims of genocide, crimes against humanity, and political persecution committed by the Chinese Communist Party. The bill, titled the Honoring the Victims of Communist China's Tyranny Act, would require the State Department to erect a memorial in the International Park, across from the CCP embassy, honoring victims of the Chinese Communist Party's persecution. Gordon Chang is an Asian policy analyst and author of Plan Red.
7: Symbolism is important to the Chinese Communist Party, and so therefore, I like the proposal from Senators Scott and Blackburn to put a statue in the park across from the Chinese embassy. We need to remind the Communist Party every day that we stand behind the Chinese people.
6: And Chang says by placing the memorial across the street from the embassy, Chinese officials will be reminded every day about the CCP's tyranny against its own people.
7: We need to call attention to the plight of the Chinese people every day because their interests and our interests are the same. We have a common enemy. It's the Communist Party of China. And so, therefore, we need to stand with our friends.
6: The legislation limits taxpayer funding for the memorial to $500,000 while permitting private donations to fund the remainder. I'm Chad Groening.
1: Fox 5 Atlanta said heavy rain and flash flooding hit parts of metro Atlanta and North Georgia today and triggered emergency warnings and widespread flood watches across the region. Persistent downpours prompted emergency flash flood alerts. Tomorrow, the National Weather Service says there is a slight risk of excessive rainfall for the Eastern Carolinas, parts of Arkansas, and the Southwest U.S. Virginia, the world's largest data center hub, has released a long-delayed study that examined the state's eastern region groundwater supply and the industry's possible impact on it, and found declines are likely in a critical aquifer due to population growth and industrial use. The report said regulators should have more authority to reject industrial water withdrawal permits, force entities to examine alternative sources of water, and clamp down on users who may be using more water than needed. That is all our time for now. We invite you to find more news at afn.net. I'm Robert Thornton.

Come hear Kaylee McEnany in person at the Right to Life of Southwest Indiana's annual banquet on August 20th. Kaylee is the former White House press secretary and current host of Saturday in America and co-host of Outnumbered on the Fox News Channel. 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

This old house once knew my wife. This old house was home and comfort as we fought the storms of life. This old house once rang with laughter. This old house heard many shouts. Now

0: The Psalms of the Bible show God at his most gentle and most powerful. They are God stooping down to pick us up. Welcome to The Daily Psalm on Faith Music Radio, narrated by Bill Flowers and brought to you each day at this time.
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2: Psalm 132, a song of degrees. Lord, remember David and all his afflictions, how he sware unto the Lord and vowed unto the mighty God of Jacob, surely I will not come into the tabernacle of my house, nor go up into my bed. I will not give sleep to mine eyes or slumber to mine eyelids until I find out a place for the Lord, an habitation for the mighty God of Jacob. Lo, we heard of it at Ephratah. We found it in the fields of the wood. We will go into his tabernacles. We will worship at his footstool. Arise, O Lord, into thy rest, thou and the ark of thy strength. Let thy priests be clothed with righteousness, and let thy saints shout for joy. For thy servant David's sake, turn not away the face of thine anointed. The Lord hath sworn in truth unto David, he will not turn from it. Of the fruit of thy body will I set upon thy throne. If thy children will keep my covenant and my testimony that I shall teach them, their children shall also sit upon thy throne forevermore. For the Lord hath chosen Zion. He hath desired it for his habitation. This is my rest forever. Here will I dwell, for I have desired it. I will abundantly bless her provision. I will satisfy her poor with bread. I will also clothe her priests with salvation, and her saints shall shout aloud for joy. There will I make the horn of David to bud. I have ordained a lamp for mine anointed. His enemies will I clothe with shame, but upon himself shall his crown flourish. Psalm 133, a song of degrees of David. Behold how good and how pleasant it is for brethren to dwell together in unity. It is like the precious ointment upon the head that ran down upon the beard, even Aaron's beard that went down to the skirts of his garments, as the dew of Hermon, and as the dew that descended upon the mountains of Zion. For there the Lord commanded the blessing, even life, forevermore. Psalm 134, a song of degrees. Behold, bless ye the Lord, all ye servants of the Lord, which by night stand in the house of the Lord. Lift up your hands in the sanctuary, and bless the Lord that made heaven and earth. Bless thee out of Zion. Psalm 135. Praise ye the Lord. Praise ye the name of the Lord. Praise him, O ye servants of the Lord. Ye that stand in the house of the Lord, in the courts of the house of our God. Praise the Lord, for the Lord is good. Sing praises unto his name, for it is pleasant. For the Lord hath chosen Jacob unto himself, and Israel for his peculiar treasure. For I know that the Lord is great, and that our Lord is above all gods. Whatsoever the Lord pleased, that did he in heaven, and in earth, in the seas, and all deep places. He causeth the vapors to ascend from the ends of the earth. He maketh lightnings for the rain. He bringeth the wind out of his treasuries. Who smote the firstborn of Egypt, both of man and beast? Who sent tokens and wonders into the midst of thee, O Egypt, upon Pharaoh and upon all his servants? Who smote great nations and slew mighty kings, Sihon, king of the Amorites, and Og, king of Bashan, and all the kingdoms of Canaan, and gave their land for an heritage unto Israel, his people? Thy name, O Lord, endureth forever, and thy memorial, O Lord, throughout all generations. For the Lord will judge his people, and he will repent himself concerning his servants. The idols of the heathen are silver and gold, the work of men's hands. They have mouths, but they speak not. Eyes have they, but they see not. They have ears, but they hear not. Neither is there any breath in their mouths. They that make them are like unto them, so is everyone that trusteth in them. Bless the Lord, O house of Israel. Bless the Lord, O house of Aaron. Bless the Lord, O house of Levi. Ye that fear the Lord, bless the Lord. Blessed be the Lord out of Zion, which dwelleth at Jerusalem. Praise ye the Lord.
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250 years ago, our founding fathers declared independence and built a nation on timeless truths. One nation under God. From the pulpits of the Great Awakening to the battlefields of the Revolution, America's Christian heritage shaped our love of liberty, justice, and the dignity of every person made in God's image. 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Happy 250th birthday, America. May God bless you and keep you always.

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0: Exceeding great and precious promises. 2 Peter 1, verse 4. If you know the preciousness of the promises and enjoy them in your own heart, take time to meditate on them. Thinking over the hallowed words will often be the prelude to their fulfillment. Many a Christian who has thirsted for the promise has found the sought-after blessing gently distilling into his soul while he is meditating on the promise. He rejoiced that he was led to lay the promise near his heart. But besides meditating on the promises, receive them as being the very words of God. Speak to your soul thus, "If I were dealing with a man's promise, I would carefully consider the ability and the character of the man who had covenanted with me." So with the promise of God. My eye must not be so much fixed on the greatness of the mercy as on the greatness of the promiser. It is God, even your God, who cannot lie and who speaks to you. This word of His, which you are now considering, is as true as His own existence. He's an unchangeable God. He's not altered the thing which has gone out of His mouth or called back one single consolatory sentence. It's the God who made the heavens and the earth who has spoken. He cannot fail in wisdom as to the time when He will bestow the favors, because He knows when it's best to give and when better to withhold. Therefore, I will and must believe the promise. If we meditate on the promises and consider the promiser, we will experience their sweetness and obtain their fulfillment.

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1: American Family News, I'm Robert Thornton. Iran's military reported they've launched attacks against Bahrain, Kuwait, and Jordan in response to ongoing U.S. strikes against the nation. Here's Fox's Steve Harrigan.
2: They come as the U.S. has launched 13 straight nights of attacks against military targets inside Iran. And all this comes as a background when President Trump is speaking about a potential massive attack against Iran that he is considering. Here's the president.
3: We're doing extremely well. They would like to do something, but I say they're not ready yet. They need more of the same. They're not ready yet. They got some evil intentions. We cannot let them have a nuclear weapon.
2: And finally, one sign of preparations here for potential trouble ahead. A number of mayors of Israeli cities have reopened bomb shelters, bunkers around parts of the city. They usually do this in times of heightened alert.
1: The damage done to countries targeted by Iran is not yet clear, and the U.S. approaches what could be a 14th night of consecutive strikes against the regime. Democrats have voted on their presidential nominating calendar and have picked South Carolina as the state to lead things off in 2028. More from Fox's Jessica Rosenthal.
4: The Democratic National Committee's Rules and Bylaws Committee co-chair, Minion Moore, made the announcement after the meeting.
5: As we stated earlier, the majority vote count was to be 25, and it appears that South Carolina has 26.
4: There were 19 votes for Nevada and 4 for New Hampshire, which will go third, followed by Michigan, then New Mexico, then Virginia. The full DNC will vote on this later in the summer. New Hampshire still has a state law requiring they hold the first primary in the nation, but the Democratic Party stripped the state of its delegates in 2024 over this rule, as South Carolina went first after a push from then-President Biden. Jessica Rosenthal, Fox News.
1: A critic of communist China is praising two GOP lawmakers for wanting to remind Chinese officials every day about the communist Chinese party's tyranny against its own people. AFN's Chad Groening has details.
6: Republican Senators Rick Scott of Florida and Marshall Blackburn of Tennessee have introduced legislation to create a memorial in Washington, D.C., honoring victims of genocide, crimes against humanity, and political persecution committed by the Chinese Communist Party. The bill, titled the Honoring the Victims of Communist China's Tyranny Act, would require the State Department to erect a memorial in the International Park across from the CCP embassy, honoring victims of the Chinese Communist Party's persecution. Gordon Chang is an Asian policy analyst and author of Plan Red.
7: Symbolism is important to the Chinese Communist Party, and so therefore I like the proposal from Senators Scott and Blackburn to put a statue in the park across from the Chinese embassy. We need to remind the Communist Party every day that we stand behind the Chinese people.
6: And Chang says by placing the memorial across the street from the embassy, Chinese officials will be reminded every day about the CCP's tyranny against its own people.
7: We need to call attention to the plight of the Chinese people every day because their interests and our interests are the same. We have a common enemy. It's the Communist Party of China. And so, therefore, we need to stand with our friends.
6: The legislation limits taxpayer funding for the memorial to $500,000 while permitting private donations to fund the remainder. I'm Chad Groening.
1: Fox 5 Atlanta said heavy rain and flash flooding hit parts of Metro Atlanta and North Georgia today and triggered emergency warnings and widespread flood watches across the region. Persistent downpours prompted emergency flash flood alerts. Tomorrow, the National Weather Service says there is a slight risk of excessive rainfall for the eastern Carolinas, parts of Arkansas, and the southwest U.S. Virginia, the world's largest data center hub, has released a long-delayed study that examined the state's eastern region groundwater supply and the industry's possible impact on it, and found declines are likely in a critical aquifer due to population growth and industrial use. The report said regulators should have more authority to reject industrial water withdrawal permits, force entities to examine alternative sources of water, and clamp down on users who may be using more water than needed. That is all our time for now. We invite you to find more news at AFN.net. I'm Robert Thornton.

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1: I'm Brad Ford. 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

My name is Ken Schaefer from Larimore, North Dakota, and I've been honored to record a couple times here at Faith Music Missions. 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
1: The 80-20 rule of time management says in any undertaking, 20% of the activity will produce 80% of the results. For example, a good salesman knows 20% of his clients will produce 80% of his sales, while the remaining 80% of clients produce only 20% of sales. In the church world, 20% of the people take 80% of the pastor's time. 20% of the people give 80% of the money, while another 20% will do 80% of the work. At church picnics, 20% of the people will eat 80% of the food. Well, that last one might be a little off, but you get the idea. To be an effective Christian, identify the 20% of today's tasks that will most advance God's kingdom. Then, focus on accomplishing these high payoff activities. If we do those top 20% and nothing more, we can end our day with a sense of satisfaction and fulfillment, knowing we've redeemed the time.
0: Redeeming the Time from LifeChangingSeminars.com.

0: Good morning, and welcome back to a fresh episode of Pastor's Morning Musings. We hope you're having a great morning. This morning, Pastor Jeff will share with us another great thought from the Word of God. Pastor Jeff, where will we be musing this morning?
1: Good morning. Today we'll be in the book of Proverbs, chapter number 16, beginning in verse number 20. He that handleth a matter wisely shall find good, and whoso trusteth in the Lord, happy is he. The wise in heart shall be called prudent, and the sweetness of the lips increaseth learning. Understanding is a wellspring of life unto him that hath it, but the instruction of fools is folly. The heart of the wise teacheth his mouth, and addeth learning to his lips. Pleasant words are as a honeycomb, sweet to the soul, and health to the bones. There is a way that seemeth right unto a man, but the end thereof are the ways of death. Solomon in his wisdom gives us some great instruction. In verse 20, handling a matter wisely and trusting in the Lord are closely linked. I guess we could say that if we trust the Lord, it will help us to handle a matter wisely, and the outcome is good and happiness. This leads Solomon to state that the wise in heart shall be called prudent. With the word prudence, we could use the word discernment. The wise in heart are able to discern, and that discernment will help to handle a matter wisely, and then they'll find good. This wisdom is based in trusting in the Lord. Not only will the wise in heart be called prudent, but the sweetness of their lips will increase learning. This learning is not simply for themselves, but it's also for those they are in contact with as well. The sweetness of their words has been based on their discernment and their trust in God. In verse 23, Solomon states, "The heart of the wise teacheth his mouth and addeth learning to his lips." And then in verse 24, he states, "Pleasant words are as a honeycomb, sweet to the soul and health to the bones." All of these statements deal with a person who handles a matter wisely and trusts in the Lord. If his heart and mind are wise, then the words of his mouth will be sweet and profitable, not only to himself, but to those he's around. In all of this, Solomon tells us that there is a possibility of not handling a matter wisely. That is, doing that which is right in your own eyes. Verse 25, he sums this up, saying, "There is a way that seemeth right unto a man, but the end thereof are the ways of death." All of this wisdom Solomon is teaching boils down to doing that in which is right in your own eyes, or trusting in the Lord. The one who is trusting in the Lord, and thus handling a matter wisely, is one who does not do that in which is right in his own eyes, because he's trusting in the Lord. These are some great thoughts for us to muse on this morning. So let me leave you with this prayer for today. Heavenly Father, thank you for your love that you have for me. Thank you for the wisdom you make available to me through trusting in you. Help me today to live in your wisdom, and may the words of my mouth be sweet to the hearer and to my life as well. Amen.
0: The preceding program was produced by Dr. Jeff Harris, pastor, author, and chaplain. 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
1: My name is Cheryl Schaefer, and my favorite verse is Isaiah 26:3. Thou wilt keep him in perfect peace, whose mind is stayed on thee, because he trusteth in thee. 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

0: As America approaches the 250th anniversary of our nation's founding, we pause to remember the blessings of God's hand upon our country and the Christian principles that shaped its earliest foundations. While we thank God for our heritage, we are reminded that every generation must seek the Lord for itself. The greatest need in America today is not a political revival, but a spiritual awakening. Join Scott Pauley now as we open God's Word and discover why, more than ever, it is time to seek the Lord.
1: Have you ever been in an earthquake? I personally have not been in one, but I've talked to people who have, and they say it is one of the most disconcerting things because the very thing you think is most stable, the ground under your feet, is giving way. Everything is shaking. Everything is uncertain. Listen to the words of David in Psalm 11, verse 3. If the foundations be destroyed, what can the righteous do? We're living in a day where it seems like the foundations of so much in our society, in our own beloved nation, are being destroyed. They're being corrupted and eaten away at. What do righteous people do in the midst of all of this? Do we sit back and wring our hands and talk about how bad it is? Do we fuss at the darkness? What can the righteous do? Well, we've learned in Psalm 11, the first thing they can do, they can trust. When we studied last time, we discovered in verse 1 and 2 that you can trust that God has you exactly where you're supposed to be. God is working even in circumstances that are less than desirable. But there's something else you can trust. You can trust that not only does God have you where you're supposed to be, but God is always where He is supposed to be. Listen again to verse 4 of Psalm 11. The Lord is in His holy temple. The Lord's throne is in heaven. His eyes behold, His eyelids try the children of men. The Lord trieth the righteous, but the wicked and him that loveth violence his soul hateth. Upon the wicked he shall rain snares, fire and brimstone, and an horrible tempest. This shall be the portion of their cup. Can I remind you that God is seated on the throne of the universe, and my friend, the foundations in heaven are not shaking at all. 1 Corinthians 3:11 says, "For other foundation can no man lay than that is laid, which is Jesus Christ." That foundation stone is not going away. 2 Timothy 2:19 says, "Nevertheless, the foundation of God standeth sure. The Lord knoweth them that are His. And let everyone that nameth the name of Christ depart from iniquity." There may be a lot that you and I don't know about the future, but let me tell you, God knows them that are His. If you're one of the righteous ones, the Lord knows exactly who you are. The Lord is in His temple. The Lord is on His throne. The Lord is in heaven, and He has earth in the palm of His hand. As a matter of fact, when the Scriptures close in Revelation chapter 21, verse 14, we're told that the wall of the city we're going to live in someday, the New Jerusalem, has 12 foundations. What's it a reminder of? It's a reminder that what the Lord does lasts forever. It is eternal. It is not shaken. When we get our eyes back on the Lord, we realize that He had His eye on us all along. Look to Jesus today, my friend, in the midst of your turmoil. Don't be dismayed by the 24-hour news cycle of all the things going on around you. Don't think the devil is winning. Turn your eyes upon Jesus. Look full in His wonderful face, and the things of this world will grow strangely dim in the light of His glory and grace. What can the righteous do? Number one, they can trust. Let me give you a second thought from Psalm 11. Not only can they trust, they can keep. Listen to the closing verse of Psalm 11. The Bible says, "For the righteous Lord loveth righteousness. His countenance doth behold the upright." Notice that the emphasis on the entire psalm is on the righteous. What can the righteous do? The Lord looks to the righteous. He loves the righteous. He is the righteous Lord. How easy in an unrighteous world, dealing with unrighteous people, to miss the unrighteousness that creeps into our own heart. Is it possible that while we're talking about the need of our nation, we're neglecting the need of our own soul? Somebody said, "Well, doesn't all this wickedness around you bother you?" Absolutely it does. It vexes me and it grieves the Spirit of the living God within me. But when was the last time you were vexed over your own sin? When was the last time you were grieved over the wickedness in you? We ought to ask God to help us love what He loves. We ought to ask God to help us hate what He hates. And we have to work every day to keep our own heart right with the Lord. My greatest enemy is not the world. My greatest enemy is the man I look at in the mirror every morning. The hardest thing to do is to keep me right with God. May I say this today? Don't allow the foundations of your own soul to be destroyed. What can the righteous do? Number one, they can trust. Number two, they can keep themselves right with God. Number three, they can pray. You remember I said that this emphasis begun in Psalm 11 continues into Psalm 12. Listen to Psalm 12, verse 1. Help, Lord, for the godly man ceaseth, for the faithful fail from among the children of men. They speak vanity, everyone with his neighbor, with flattering lips and with a double heart do they speak. The Lord shall cut off all flattering lips and the tongue that speaketh proud things, who have said, with our tongue will we prevail, our lips are our own. Who is Lord over us? For the oppression of the poor, for the sighing of the needy. Now will I arise, saith the Lord, I will set him in safety from him that puffeth at him. We love to grumble and complain about how bad things are, but perhaps we should turn our complaint into intercession. Perhaps we should take our grumbling and turn it to prayer. You see, the contrast is the wicked do one thing with their lips, righteous people do something else with their lips. The wicked people, the Bible says in this passage, cut and flatter, and they say lots of vain things. Let me tell you what godly people do. They pray. They don't just fuss at the darkness. Who should we pray for? Well, there are four specifically mentioned. In verse 1, we should pray for the godly. Pray for godly people not to cease. Then we should pray for the faithful not to fail. Then in verse 5, we should pray for the poor to be protected. And then we should pray for the needy to be provided for. I love this opening part of Psalm 12, Help, Lord. When you can't do anything else, when the foundations seem to be shaking all around you and you wonder what you can do, I'll tell you one thing you can always do. You can always pray. And then let me give you one final thing. This is how Psalm 12 ends. The words of the Lord are pure words. As silver tried in a furnace of earth, purified seven times, thou shalt keep them, O Lord. Thou shalt preserve them from this generation forever. The wicked walk on every side when the vilest men are exalted. What can you do? Well, you can trust. You can keep your own heart right with God. You can pray. But number four, you can meditate. Fix your mind on that which can never be destroyed. What is that? That's the eternal Word of God. The words of the wicked are lies. That's what this passage says, but His Word is always true. His Word is pure in an impure world. His Word is preserved in a decaying world. Isaiah said in Isaiah 26:3, Thou wilt keep him in perfect peace whose mind is stayed on Thee, because he trusteth in Thee. Psalm 119:165, Great peace have they which love Thy law, and nothing shall offend them. The setting of Psalm 12 is that all the priests and the people who aided David and Nob have now been slain by Saul. Everything familiar to him is disappearing. David thinks perhaps he's next. What does he do? He says, I'm just going to go back and meditate on the words of the Lord. That'll give you peace, friend, like nothing else can. I love the words of that great old hymn, How firm a foundation, ye saints of the Lord, is laid for your faith in His excellent Word. If you think it's all shaking around you, if maybe you're a little shaken today, why don't you stop and spend some time just meditating on the unchanging truth of the Word of God and the unchanging character of our God, and remember that for the follower of Jesus Christ, the foundations are never destroyed. Because, my friend, our foundation is Jesus Christ Himself. It is the eternal Word of God. It is a God that never changes. Keep your own heart right with the Lord. You stay right with God. And keep your eyes on the righteous Lord in the midst of an unrighteous world. That's what you can do, and it will help you. And not only will it help you, it will help all those around you in this needy nation.
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1: American Family News, I'm Robert Thornton. Iran's military reported they've launched attacks against Bahrain, Kuwait, and Jordan.

0: Biden in response to ongoing U.S. strikes against the nation. Here's Fox's Steve Harrigan.
1: They come as the U.S. has launched 13 straight nights of attacks against military targets inside Iran. And all this comes as a background when President Trump is speaking about a potential massive attack against Iran that he is considering. Here's the president.
2: We're doing extremely well. They would like to do something, but I say they're not ready yet. They need more of the same. They're not ready yet. They got some evil intentions. We cannot let them have a nuclear weapon.
1: And finally, one sign of preparations here for potential trouble ahead. A number of mayors of Israeli cities have reopened bomb shelters, bunkers around parts of the city. They usually do this in times of heightened alert.
0: The damage done to countries targeted by Iran is not yet clear, and the U.S. approaches what could be a 14th night of consecutive strikes against the regime. Democrats have voted on their presidential nominating calendar and have picked South Carolina as the state to lead things off in 2028. More from Fox's Jessica Rosenthal.
3: The Democratic National Committee's Rules and Bylaws Committee co-chair, Minion Moore, made the announcement after the meeting.
4: As we stated earlier, the majority vote count was to be 25, and it appears that South Carolina has 26.
3: There were 19 votes for Nevada and 4 for New Hampshire, which will go third, followed by Michigan, then New Mexico, then Virginia. The full DNC will vote on this later in the summer. New Hampshire still has a state law requiring they hold the first primary in the nation, but the Democratic Party stripped the state of its delegates in 2024 over this rule, as South Carolina went first after a push from then-President Biden. Jessica Rosenthal, Fox News.
0: A critic of communist China is praising two GOP lawmakers for wanting to remind Chinese officials every day about the communist Chinese party's tyranny against its own people. AFN's Chad Groening has details.
5: Republican Senators Rick Scott of Florida and Marshall Blackburn of Tennessee have introduced legislation to create a memorial in Washington, D.C., honoring victims of genocide, crimes against humanity, and political persecution committed by the Chinese Communist Party. The bill, titled the Honoring the Victims of Communist China's Tyranny Act, would require the State Department to erect a memorial in the International Park, across from the CCP embassy, honoring victims of the Chinese Communist Party's persecution. Gordon Chang is an Asian policy analyst and author of Plan Red.
6: Symbolism is important to the Chinese Communist Party, and so therefore, I like the proposal from Senators Scott and Blackburn to put a statue in the park across from the Chinese embassy. We need to remind the Communist Party every day that we stand behind the Chinese people.
5: And Chang says by placing the memorial across the street from the embassy, Chinese officials will be reminded every day about the CCP's tyranny against its own people.
6: We need to call attention to the plight of the Chinese people every day because their interests and our interests are the same. We have a common enemy. It's the Communist Party of China. And so, therefore, we need to stand with our friends.
5: The legislation limits taxpayer funding for the memorial to $500,000 while permitting private donations to fund the remainder. I'm Chad Groening.
0: Fox 5 Atlanta said heavy rain and flash flooding hit parts of Metro Atlanta and North Georgia today and triggered emergency warnings and widespread flood watches across the region. Persistent downpours prompted emergency flash flood alerts. Tomorrow, the National Weather Service says there is a slight risk of excessive rainfall for the Eastern Carolinas, parts of Arkansas, and the Southwest U.S. Virginia, the world's largest data center hub, has released a long-delayed study that examined the state's eastern region groundwater supply and the industry's possible impact on it, and found declines are likely in a critical aquifer due to population growth and industrial use. The report said regulators should have more authority to reject industrial water withdrawal permits, force entities to examine alternative sources of water, and clamp down on users who may be using more water than needed. That is all our time for now. We invite you to find more news at AFN.net. I'm Robert Thornton.

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0: Exceeding great and precious promises. 2 Peter 1, verse 4. If you know the preciousness of the promises and enjoy them in your own heart, take time to meditate on them. Thinking over the hallowed words will often be the prelude to their fulfillment. Many a Christian who has thirsted for the promise has found the sought-after blessing gently distilling into his soul while he is meditating on the promise. He rejoiced that he was led to lay the promise near his heart. But besides meditating on the promises, receive them as being the very words of God. Speak to your soul thus, "If I were dealing with a man's promise, I would carefully consider the ability and the character of the man who had covenanted with me." So with the promise of God. My eye must not be so much fixed on the greatness of the mercy as on the greatness of the promiser. It is God, even your God, who cannot lie and who speaks to you. This word of His, which you are now considering, is as true as His own existence. He's an unchangeable God. He's not altered the thing which has gone out of His mouth or called back one single consolatory sentence. It's the God who made the heavens and the earth who has spoken. He cannot fail in wisdom as to the time when He will bestow the favors, because He knows when it's best to give and when better to withhold. Therefore, I will and must believe the promise. If we meditate on the promises and consider the promiser, we will experience their sweetness and obtain their fulfillment.

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0: Did you know that there's a job opening in your town that has wonderful benefits and a fantastic retirement plan? The job is simple. Tell someone every day about the resurrection of our Lord and Savior, Jesus Christ. The retirement plan is literally out of this world. This retirement fund will never fail you. All your expenses paid for eternity, because Jesus paid the price for you on the cross. Start today on your retirement plan. Show another person how to get a retirement plan for eternity. Witness to at least one person today about Jesus.
1: 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Thou wilt keep him in perfect peace, whose mind is stayed on thee, because he trusteth in thee. 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

0: Psalm 142, verse 3, when my spirit was overwhelmed within me, then thou knewest my path. In the way wherein I walked, have they privily laid a snare for me. Psalm 142 is a very sad chapter. David was at a very depressing period in his life. In verse 3b, he'd avoided attempted snares behind him. In verse 4a, it says, I looked on my right hand and beheld, but there was no man that would know me. The right side is where the leader is to walk, so leadership failed him. In verse 4b, it says, no man cared for my soul. So, what did David do? He looked up in verse 5, he prayed in verse 6, he hoped in verse 7. Dear friend, I know things are hard. Keep going forward. Jesus is waiting at the finish line. In Psalm 142, David looked up, he prayed, he kept going. God bless you. Something to think about.
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1: This is Tom Wallace. Welcome to A Minute with the Preacher. I was leaning against my car fender, waiting for my wife to finish shopping in Walmart. Another fellow was leaned up against his car just a couple rows away. I walked over and engaged him in conversation, and after just a while I asked him, "Do you plan to go to heaven when you die?" "I thought a lot about that," he said. He listened as I read him a couple of verses out of the Bible, and then I had prayer with him, and he invited Christ into his heart. "Is it all settled?" I asked him. "Oh, yes," he said. "I've got it settled." His wife came out of the store, and they got in their car and drove away, and just in a few moments, my wife and I were on our way down the road, too, and I shared the unique experience with her, and we rejoiced over a newborn soul. 8 days later, I got a call from Jim's wife. "I wanted to thank you for helping my husband make his peace with God," she said. "You know, he died on Wednesday and we buried him last Friday. I think the Lord arranged that whole thing on the parking lot," she said. "You will never know what it means to me to know that Jim's in heaven now."
2: Tasting tasteless water? This is Ken Ham, whose ministry has produced the Family-Friendly Answers Bible Curriculum. Our tongues can sense five basic tastes: sweet, salty, sour, bitter, and savory. Well, one study suggests we can sense a sixth taste, tasteless water. The study on mice found that sour taste receptors can also taste water and help mice figure out what's water and what isn't. Well, these receptors also help tell the brain when the mouse's thirst is quenched. This study hasn't been replicated in humans yet, but it seems likely that it could be. The more we learn about God's creation, the more amazing we realize it is. Next time you grab a glass of water, thank our Creator.
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Let not your heart be troubled. You believe in God, believe also in me. In my Father's house are many mansions. If it were not so, I would have told you. I go to prepare a place for you. And if I go and prepare a place for you, I will come again and receive you unto myself, that where I am, there you may be also. And whither I go, you know, and the way you know. Thomas saith unto him, Lord, we know not whither thou goest, and how can we know the way? Jesus saith unto him, I am the way, the truth, and the life. No man cometh unto the Father but by me.

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1: From the fourth grade on, school was 7 hours of fear, intimidation, and rejection. I was bullied relentlessly. At home, I escaped into music, practicing the piano 4 hours or more a day. My parents wouldn't let me drive when I turned 16, so I felt even more left out. I couldn't even date. Oh, how I longed for acceptance. After graduation, I got a job playing the organ at the country club. And suddenly I was admired and I soaked up the attention. I studied restaurant management and became a workaholic at a local restaurant, putting in 100 hours or more each week. To relax, I went to bars and picked up women. I wrote songs and dreamed of success in the music industry. But there was a growing emptiness inside me. Twice I was engaged, but both times my fiancés left me because I neglected them. My family and I opened a restaurant where I played the piano and worked even harder. It took a

0: I'll be free indeed.
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1: American Family News, I'm Robert Thornton. Iran's military reported they've launched attacks against Bahrain, Kuwait, and Jordan in response to ongoing U.S. strikes against the nation. Here's Fox's Steve Harrigan.
2: They come as the U.S. has launched 13 straight nights of attacks against military targets inside Iran. And all this comes as a background when President Trump is speaking about a potential massive attack against Iran that he is considering.

0: Here's the president.
1: We're doing extremely well. They would like to do something, but I say they're not ready yet. They need more of the same. They're not ready yet. They got some evil intentions. We cannot let them have a nuclear weapon.
0: And finally, one sign of preparations here for potential trouble ahead. A number of mayors of Israeli cities have reopened bomb shelters, bunkers around parts of the city. They usually do this in times of heightened alert.
2: The damage done to countries targeted by Iran is not yet clear, and the U.S. approaches what could be a 14th night of consecutive strikes against the regime. Democrats have voted on their presidential nominating calendar and have picked South Carolina as the state to lead things off in 2028. More from Vox's Jessica Rosenthal.
3: The Democratic National Committee's Rules and Bylaws Committee co-chair, Minion Moore, made the announcement after the meeting.
4: As we stated earlier, the majority vote count was to be 25, and it appears that South Carolina has 26.
3: There were 19 votes for Nevada and 4 for New Hampshire, which will go third, followed by Michigan, then New Mexico, then Virginia. The full DNC will vote on this later in the summer. New Hampshire still has a state law requiring they hold the first primary in the nation, but the Democratic Party stripped the state of its delegates in 2024 over this rule, as South Carolina went first after a push from then-President Biden. Jessica Rosenthal, Fox News.
2: A critic of communist China is praising two GOP lawmakers for wanting to remind Chinese officials every day about the communist Chinese party's tyranny against its own people. AFN's Chad Groening has details.
5: Republican Senators Rick Scott of Florida and Marshall Blackburn of Tennessee have introduced legislation to create a memorial in Washington, D.C., honoring victims of genocide, crimes against humanity, and political persecution committed by the Chinese Communist Party. The bill, titled the Honoring the Victims of Communist China's Tyranny Act, would require the State Department to erect a memorial in the International Park, across from the CCP embassy, honoring victims of the Chinese Communist Party's persecution. Gordon Chang is an Asian policy analyst and author of Plan Red.
6: Symbolism is important to the Chinese Communist Party, and so therefore, I like the proposal from Senators Scott and Blackburn to put a statue in the park across from the Chinese embassy. We need to remind the Communist Party every day that we stand behind the Chinese people.
5: And Chang says by placing the memorial across the street from the embassy, Chinese officials will be reminded every day about the CCP's tyranny against its own people.
6: We need to call attention to the plight of the Chinese people every day because their interests and our interests are the same. We have a common enemy. It's the Communist Party of China. And so, therefore, we need to stand with our friends.
5: The legislation limits taxpayer funding for the memorial to $500,000 while permitting private donations to fund the remainder. I'm Chad Groening.
2: Fox 5 Atlanta said heavy rain and flash flooding hit parts of Metro Atlanta and North Georgia today and triggered emergency warnings and widespread flood watches across the region. Persistent downpours prompted emergency flash flood alerts. Tomorrow, the National Weather Service says there is a slight risk of excessive rainfall for the Eastern Carolinas, parts of Arkansas, and the Southwest U.S. Virginia, the world's largest data center hub, has released a long-delayed study that examined the state's eastern region groundwater supply and the industry's possible impact on it, and found declines are likely in a critical aquifer due to population growth and industrial use. The report said regulators should have more authority to reject industrial water withdrawal permits, force entities to examine alternative sources of water, and clamp down on users who may be using more water than needed. That is all our time for now. We invite you to find more news at AFN.net. I'm Robert Thornton.

Star Spangled Banner, and as always, it continues to wave, oh glory, wave over this great country of ours. I thank the Lord every day that I was born in America. And, I look outside, I see the sunshine. We had no weather report. I don't know if you noticed that or not, but it's sunny outside, which always puts a smile on my face. A lot of rain last night. Somewhere in there, depending on where you're at, as much as 3 inches. So, got a good drink. I went out to water the garden for a couple of days. That's for sure. Anyway, I look outside and I see the sunshine, and it is a beautiful. It's going to be a beautiful, hot day. Right now, outside the studio, it is 78 degrees. It'll be 82. Already by the 10 o'clock hour. A high today of 93. Humidity is going to set in there around 85%. And the wind's only going to be 5 to 9 miles per hour. What that means simply is that the actual temperature, humidity's up, the temperature's up. That's pretty typical for this time of the year. But what you read on your thermostat will be about what it actually is, maybe a degree or two warmer. But all in all, it's going to be a hot but pretty day. Well, as always, read the scripture every morning unless providentially hindered. And he never hinders me from reading the Bible. And I don't think he does you either. It's a matter of willpower, I think, and intent to do that. And, of course, today is, July the 27th already. July is rapidly coming to a close, so I read Proverbs chapter 27. Also, I'm reading in the book of Philippians. Great book. I love the book of Philippians, and if you haven't read it for a while, you ought to read it. It's a great book, and I want to look at Philippians chapter 1 today and verse 6, and it's a great verse as Paul is writing to the church of Philippi, and of course, he has very fondness for them. They were always good to him, and they always supported him financially, even when he wasn't there, which is a blessed thing. And in chapter 1, verse 6, he's writing to the church, he's writing to the believers, he's writing to us. He says, being confident of this very thing, that he, that would be Jesus Christ, that he which hath begun a good work in you will perform it until the day of Jesus Christ. And, when we get saved and the Holy Spirit enters our body and Christ starts living his life through us and he begins a work in us, and the Bible tells us that we are predestined to conform to his image. That, for me, that's a lifelong thing. I will never be there until I darken the doors of heaven. But I am a work in progress, as we all are. He says, I'm confident. He says, I'm sure of this one thing, that God has begun a good work in me. We'll perform it until when? Until the day of Jesus Christ, till he comes back. And I tell you, we need to strive to be more like Christ, to conform to his image, and let him do the work that he's doing, perfecting us. And hey, how do you do that? Well, very simple. We need to read God's word. We need to stay in it. And even if you can only read a little, but you need to read some of God's word every single day. A few chapters or at least one would be great. And don't forget to pray. And hey, where do you get built up? Where do you get strengthened as a believer? I'm going to tell you, it's on Sunday morning. That's always a great sermon, and it's always targeted toward unbelievers and trying to get people saved as part of it, as well as building up to save. And then, of course, Sunday night and Wednesday night. If that is not a part of your weekly diet on the Word of God, it should be, because the Bible is very clear. And I think it was Dr. Robinson always said, maybe it was John R. Rice, I'm not sure, but said it takes three to thrive. If you want to thrive in the love and the admonition and the work of Jesus Christ, hey,
come to church, listen to some great, not good, but great Bible teaching and preaching. Well, we're going to have a song start off here, and it's a Steadfast Quartet, and the name of the song is I Want to Be There.

Great song by the Steadfast Quartet. I want to be there. I want to be in heaven with my Lord. That's what the Apostle Paul said. You know, I was reading this morning. You know, to be absent from the flesh is to be present with the Lord. But Paul says, hey, it's more profitable for me if I go and be with heaven, in heaven with the Lord. But it's more profitable for you if I'm here with you. And sometimes we may be ready to go, and we may even look forward to going to heaven, but he has work for us to do right here on this old earth. Well, now we're going to go all the way up to Larimore, North Dakota. Our good friend, Pastor Ken Schaefer, and a great song about prayer. When you pray, pray for America.

0: Carol song. Ken Schaefer, thank you, brother, for recording that song. I love it. And we as Christians and we as Americans, we need to be praying for America. We need to kneel and pray and take time to do it, not once, but twice, but as many times a day as it comes to mind. Maybe you're listening to the news. Man, that'll stir up some prayer targets, that's for sure. So we need to definitely be praying for this country. We need to be praying probably most of all for revival in this country, that we in our churches might have revival, we in our own personal hearts might have be revival, and that our country might return to the biblical concepts and precepts and the word that it was founded on. And we need to pray for America. We need to pray for our executive branch, President Trump. What a great president he is. I think he's one of the greats. Yeah, I'd rank him up there with the very best. And, you know, a lot of people don't like what he does. A lot of people think he's arrogant. Maybe he is. But he does what he says he will do. And when he makes a promise, he keeps the promise. I love that, and I respect that. And that makes him very much worthy of my prayer and yours. So pray that God would give them wisdom and the courage to do the things he needs to do, and all those who are in that executive branch. And don't forget to pray for Congress, the House, and the Senate. They need to make better sense. The Save America Act needs to be passed, by the way. And just a matter of making it where Americans are the only ones that can vote, which is what the Constitution says, by the way. So we need to pray for them, pray for the Supreme Court, that their judgments will be in accordance with the Constitution. That's their whole purpose, is to interpret the Constitution as it was written by our forefathers. Shouldn't be that hard to do. And then don't forget to pray for all your local officials. And I always ask you to pray for our first responders, of course, the emergency medical people. They need wisdom, you know, when they come upon an emergency, that they deal with it in the proper way. And we want to pray for the men and women that serve in our fire departments as they protect our lives and our property and respond to some very hazardous situations. And we need to pray for our police officers at every level. Came in this morning, and one of my favorite people, an officer named Josh, I won't go any further than that, but it's always a pleasure just to see him. He's a great policeman. He trains other policemen. I'd like to just get him in here someday, maybe for 5 or 10 minutes, to talk about how that training goes and what do they train them in and things like that. But a great young man, and of course, city policeman. We love our city police here in Evansville. And don't forget to pray for not only them, but pray for all of our sheriffs in the county you live in and all the men and women that serve under him or her. And then don't forget to pray for our state police officers. They have a distinct mission also. And, of course, at the national level, don't forget to pray for our FBI, our Secret Service, and of course, ICE. And they are just doing what the law says they should do. But when we pray for our police officers, we need to pray. I think we need to pray that every one of them would come to know Christ. I can't imagine being to heaven without some of the police officers I know. I've had good friends that were police officers throughout my life, at least my Christian life. Especially when I was in Pensacola, a lieutenant by the name of Ken Repine. And I had a lot of stories I could tell you about him and what he did. And there's some of them are very funny, but some of them are very hazardous. So we need to pray that God would put a hedge of protection around every one of the men and women that serve in our police forces. We need to pray that they would protect them, return them home after each and every shift to their families intact and healthy. And we need to pray, I think, that God would give them courage and gives them the ability and the forewithal to make split-second decisions. Sometimes, you know, they have time to do a lot of thinking. They got to react to the situation. So pray for our police officers that they would respond, that what they do would be pleasing to the people they serve, as they protect lives and enforce the laws, and also to our Lord and pray his blessings upon him. And as always, don't forget to pray for our military, being a 21-year Navy man, and I have a warm spot in my heart for all of our active duty. Iran is still hot. Ukraine is still going on. And we need to pray for all of our men and women in uniform who are active duty, who are in hazardous areas particularly, and also those who are right here serving in the United States, protecting our freedoms, our liberties, and our way of life. So don't forget to pray for them. And as always, their safety and health, of course. And as always, don't forget to pray for our veterans.
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0: Okay, you know, if you were born here in America, you need to value your American heritage. If you were born in a Christian family, you want to value your Christian heritage. Here's the Ross family. Value your heritage.

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And I love this song. What a message. 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

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But no. 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

0: The music ceased. And the auctioneer, with a voice that was quiet and low, said, "Now, what am I bid for the old violin?" And he held it up with the bow. A thousand, and who'll make it two? 2,000, and who'll make it three? 3,000 once, 3,000 twice, going and gone," said he. The people cheered, but some of them cried, "We do not quite understand. What changed its worth?" Swift came the reply, "The touch of the master's hand." So many a man with life out of tune and battered and scarred by sin is auctioned cheap to a thoughtless crowd, much like the old violin. A mess of pottage, a glass of wine, a game, and he travels on. He's going once, he's going twice, he's going and almost gone. But the master comes, and the foolish crowd never can quite understand the worth of a soul and the change that's wrought by the touch of the master's hand.
1: Great song, great storyline. What made the violin obey the touch of the master's hand? And I'm telling you, if you never been touched by the hand of Christ, never accepted him as a Savior, your life could be so much better, so much valuable, if you just accept him as your Savior. Well, here is the Steadfast Quartet, Statue of Liberty.

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2: Years ago, our founding fathers declared independence and built a nation on timeless truths. One nation under God. From the pulpits of the Great Awakening to the battlefields of the Revolution, America's Christian heritage shaped our love of liberty, justice, and the dignity of every person made in God's image. 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Happy 250th birthday, America. May God bless you and keep you always.

Great song, Marvelous Grace of God. Well, we are just about all out of time, and we're going to close out the day with I Still Believe in America, and of course, God Bless America. And, you know, that last song, Saved. Are you saved? Do you know you're saved by the grace of God? And we talk about it every day, just about everybody that's on the air. But there's nothing that would change your life and make your life better than coming to know Jesus Christ as your Savior. The Lord Jesus Christ, God in the flesh, lived a sinless life. Then he died when he was 33 years old, condemned by an illegal court, and went to the cross. And there on that cross, he took your sins and my sins upon his body. He died, he was buried, and rose the third day that you and I might have eternal, everlasting life. Won't you call upon him today? If you believe in your heart and confess with your mouth, you shall be saved. Well, listen, it's time to close off. Thank you for tuning in. You have a very blessed day.

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1: American Family News, I'm Rusty Pugh. Three people are dead, four others injured, following a mass shooting at the Bite of Seattle Food Festival. One person is in custody. An active search is on for a second suspect. Seattle Assistant Chief of Special Operations Tyrone Davis held a press briefing on how the scene was handled.
2: Officers responded and addressed one of the shooters. That person gave up and was taken into custody. There was another person that we believe that was also involved that fled the scene, and officers began an active search for that person.
1: After almost 2 weeks of U.S. strikes on Iran, officials say that at least for now, the attacks have ended. Israeli Prime Minister Benjamin Netanyahu on what he believes needs to happen to reach a permanent end to the war.
3: When this regime is either toppled or it's sufficiently weakened that it knows it has to end its nuclear program and has to change its course. That's really what President Trump is trying to achieve, and I back his fully.
1: Netanyahu is set to visit President Trump in Washington this week. Wisconsin Republican Senator Ron Johnson offers a warning to the prime minister.
4: I would caution the prime minister. He ought to be concerned about the rising voices on the right, who I do not believe are anti-Semites, who are now expressing concern about what is happening. Is Israel going too far?
1: President Trump is set to deliver a speech in Michigan ahead of the primary. Alex Hogan has more.
5: Voters in Michigan will choose nominees for

0: Open Senate and governor's races and pick candidates across all of Michigan's 13 congressional districts. President Trump is expected to travel there today for that rally. Trump won Michigan in 2016 and 2024, so both parties see this as a critical state to win over. Tonight, the Democratic candidates for U.S. Senate, Representative Haley Stevens and Dr. Abdul El-Sayed, will participate in a debate. El-Sayed is among the progressive candidates being backed by Bernie Sanders in the midterms.
1: Voters ranking the economy as a top issue ahead of the midterm elections. Republican Pennsylvania Senator Dave McCormick says they have a lot of work to do to right the country's ship, but things are moving in the right direction.
2: Prices are still too high. Home ownership is still too distant for too many people, so there's still work to be done. But this economy is moving in the right direction, and we got to make sure we make that case to voters as well.
1: The best way to push back against the growing anti-Semitism on the left is for pastors to teach their congregations, especially their young people, about Israel's special place in history. That's according to the U.S. ambassador to that country.
3: A recent Pew Research Center poll shows that Americans' view of Israel has reversed over the past several years. In 2022, Israel had a net favorable rating of 13 points among U.S. adults. By 2026, it had flipped to a net unfavorable rating of 23 points. The trend is being led by young Americans who are also behind the rise of democratic socialism on the left. U.S. Ambassador to Israel Mike Huckabee says the best way to reverse the trend and safeguard the U.S.-Israeli relationship into the future is for American pastors to engage.
4: I'm really concerned that a lot of pulpits have gone cool with cowardice. There needs to be biblical truth poured out of pulpits across America.
3: Speaking on today's issues on AFR, Ambassador Huckabee said, if these kids have no understanding of their innate relationship with their Jewish heritage and with God's plan for Israel, well, he has a question.
4: Who's their pastor? Why is he not speaking the truth? Is he afraid that he's going to be considered political by doing so? My goodness, I hope not.
3: He says a social media strategy will help too, because the influence from the billions of dollars flowing from places like Qatar are having an effect on young minds.
4: They're getting their news off of TikTok and X and Facebook and Instagram. And most of the time, they're getting information that is just about as wrong-headed as Mayor Mondami out of New York is.
3: I'm Steve Jordahl.
1: Gas prices creeping up again after the U.S. launched strikes against Iran for almost 2 weeks. Oil industry analyst Trilby Lundberg.
5: Gasoline price cutting lasted 7 weeks, handing consumers back about 71 cents per gallon. But now prices are climbing again. In the past 2 weeks, they're up 22 cents.
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6: And the weather forecast for today, hot. It's going to be about 93 with a heat index of 97 to 100. And so watch yourself if you're out and around.

0: thinking. Well, we need everybody in the field working because the fields are white, all ready to harvest. And we need a whole lot more stable thinking in America. Wouldn't it be great to have some stable thinking. Oh, America was born on stable thinking.
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And you know it takes more faith to believe evolution than it does to believe God. That's amazing, isn't it? And you know, God created the heavens and the earth. He created all the stars, and he named all the stars, gave them all names. And every star is a musical note in the songbook of God. Isn't that amazing? And here's Ken Schaefer to sing for you this morning, 10,000 years. And you know, 10,000 years is just a little bitty drop in the bucket compared to what God has for us.

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1: All right, Brother Joe Arthur, remind me, dear Lord.

Well, many, many people have heard it first on the radio. We would love to see you at church, Faithway Baptist Church, 3635 Pollock Avenue, right here in Evansville, Indiana. We'd love to see you. Just talked to Rachel Smith. They're doing well. Her husband's been under the weather a little bit, but he's been healed and serving the Lord and had a busy summer, and we thank the Lord for this family. He's always been faithful.

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3: American Family News, I'm Rusty Pugh. Three people are dead, four others injured, following a mass shooting at the Bite of Seattle Food Festival. One person is in custody. An active search is on for a second suspect. Seattle Assistant Chief of Special Operations Tyrone Davis held a press briefing on how the scene was handled.
4: Officers responded and addressed one of the shooters. That person gave up and was taken into custody. There was another person that we believe that was also involved that fled the scene, and officers began an active search for that person.
3: After almost 2 weeks of U.S. strikes on Iran, officials say that at least for now, the attacks have ended. Israeli Prime Minister Benjamin Netanyahu on what he believes needs to happen to reach a permanent end to the war.
5: When this regime is either toppled or it's sufficiently weakened that it knows it has to end its nuclear program and has to change its course. That's really what President Trump is trying to achieve, and I back his fully.
3: Netanyahu is set to visit President Trump in Washington this week. Wisconsin Republican Senator Ron Johnson offers a warning to the prime minister.
6: I would caution the prime minister. He ought to be concerned about the rising voices on the right, who I do not believe are anti-Semites, who are now expressing concern about what is happening. Is Israel going too far?
3: President Trump is set to deliver a speech in Michigan ahead of the primary. Alex Hogan has more.
7: Voters in Michigan will choose nominees for open Senate and governor's races and pick candidates across all of Michigan's 13 congressional districts. President Trump is expected to travel there today for that rally. Trump won Michigan in 2016 and 2024, so both parties see this as a critical state to win over. Tonight, the Democratic candidates for U.S. Senate, Representative Haley Stevens and Dr. Abdul El-Sayed, will participate in a debate. El-Sayed is among the progressive candidates being backed by Bernie Sanders in the midterms.
3: Voters ranking the economy as a top issue ahead of the midterm elections. Republican Pennsylvania Senator Dave McCormick says they have a lot of work to do to right the country's ship

0: but things are moving in the right direction.
1: Prices are still too high. Home ownership is still too distant for too many people, so there's still work to be done. But this economy is moving in the right direction, and we got to make sure we make that case to voters as well.
0: The best way to push back against the growing anti-Semitism on the left is for pastors to teach their congregations, especially their young people, about Israel's special place in history. That's according to the U.S. ambassador to that country.
2: A recent Pew Research Center poll shows that Americans' view of Israel has reversed over the past several years. In 2022, Israel had a net favorable rating of 13 points among U.S. adults. By 2026, it had flipped to a net unfavorable rating of 23 points. The trend is being led by young Americans who are also behind the rise of democratic socialism on the left. U.S. Ambassador to Israel Mike Huckabee says the best way to reverse the trend and safeguard the U.S.-Israeli relationship into the future is for American pastors to engage.
3: I'm really concerned that a lot of pulpits have gone cool with cowardice. There needs to be biblical truth poured out of pulpits across America.
2: Speaking on today's issues on AFR, Ambassador Huckabee said, if these kids have no understanding of their innate relationship with their Jewish heritage and with God's plan for Israel, well, he has a question.
3: Who's their pastor? Why is he not speaking the truth? Is he afraid that he's going to be considered political by doing so? My goodness, I hope not.
2: He says a social media strategy will help too, because the influence from the billions of dollars flowing from places like Qatar are having an effect on young minds.
3: They're getting their news off of TikTok and X and Facebook and Instagram. And most of the time, they're getting information that is just about as wrong-headed as Mayor Mondami out of New York is.
2: I'm Steve Jordahl.
0: Gas prices creeping up again after the U.S. launched strikes against Iran for almost 2 weeks. Oil industry analyst Trilby Lundberg.
4: Gasoline price cutting lasted 7 weeks, handing consumers back about 71 cents per gallon. But now prices are climbing again. In the past 2 weeks, they're up 22 cents.
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0: grace each and every day, and grace that we've not needed before. You're listening to 11 to 1. This is Faith Music Radio, and I'm Janice, your host till 1 o'clock, bringing you programming designed with ladies in mind. In the studio with me right now, this very moment, is none other than Dina Talbert.
1: Good morning, Janice.
0: Good morning, Dina. I'm so glad to see you today.
1: I'm glad to see you too.
0: With your little heart piano necklace. I love it. Oh, yep. I think, yeah, your mic.
1: My mic's having a Monday.
0: Yeah, the mic went down, folks. But it's okay. We got it fixed.
1: Yeah. Nobody got hurt.
0: Well, Dina, I'm excited about some things that are coming up today on
1: yes.
0: 11 to 1.
1: Okay.
0: So, Vicki Mushler, the foolish, wise woman. I think she's talking about the foolish or the wise woman.
1: Okay, but foolish slash wise.
0: Yeah.
1: Okay,
0: yeah,
1: which one are we?
0: Yeah.
1: There are weeks it's like, okay, who are we this week?
0: I mean, moments in a day, or yeah. I can be either one.
1: Yeah, there is that. So, everything's going great, and then something.
0: Right,
1: in the blink of an eye.
0: Takes our mind off Jesus, doesn't it?
1: And
0: yeah,
1: you might not react as wisely as you thought you might.
0: There we go. So the foolish or the wise woman coming up, that's at 11:30. You get to hear
1: That'll
0: from Miss Vicki 5 days a week.
1: Mm-hmm.
0: And then Loretta Walker is starting a new series.
1: A new series, okay.
0: This is 10 episodes, so that's two weeks.
1: 2 weeks.
0: Okay. In radio speak, because if you're a weekday,
1: right.
0: you mm-hmm. know, she comes on every day at 12:05 weekdays. And her topic is anxiety and depression.
1: Oh, that's a very good topic for our ladies, for me.
0: Yeah,
1: for all of us.
0: It's needed. And it's epidemic in our society.
1: It really is.
0: And
1: yes.
0: I believe Loretta's going to give us some help with that.
1: Okay.
0: And the part one is today at 12:05. All of them will go up on the 11 to 1 podcast. So I understand that you can't sit down at 12:05 every day and listen to this, right?
1: Yeah. I love that, because I remember as a little kid growing up, 4 o'clock every day on the Christian radio station where I lived was children's Bible. Well, during the week it was half hour.
0: Yeah. Yeah.
1: And there was usually a serial story going on, a radio drama in the first 10 minutes.
0: Yeah, yeah, not like a serial killer, but a serial story.
1: No, no, a series of... they'd be reading...
0: Too much crime TV, I'm sure.
1: And hence anxiety and depression. Okay.
0: There we go.
1: No, they'd be reading, dramatizing a Sugar Creek Gang book way back in the day and all that. And I loved them. We lived for that. And... it drove me crazy when we ended up out of the house longer or something happened to keep us from being there,
0: because
1: I missed
0: it. There, right.
1: You weren't there and listening. There was no going back to it. And so I love that we have the podcast.
0: Yes.
1: And if you are listening live and like, oh, that was good, and tomorrow you're like, I need to hear that again.
0: Yeah.
1: I need that again. You can go back. You can listen to it again. I love that part of technology. Having the resources to revisit
0: Absolutely.
1: Has been such a benefit to
0: my
1: soul.
0: Re-listening to sermons. Like we had some great sermons yesterday.
1: Oh, yes, we did.
0: And you can re-listen to them.
1: Yes.
0: And you can say, what did he actually say there? Because sometimes I'm taking notes and I can't get it down fast
1: enough. Don't you hate it when you miss one of the main points?
0: I know.
1: You forgot to look. If they have it on the screen, now we have screens, we can copy his main notes. Or if it's up there, there are times I'm just so engrossed, I'm listening to him, I'm like, oh, that changed. I didn't write that down.
0: Right.
1: You know.
0: Right.
1: So you can go back and check it.
0: There we go. So, yes, technology today can be very good in that way.
1: Mm-hmm. So after Loretta, what are we doing the rest of the day?
0: 12:30.
1: Is Dana Ellison.
0: Exactly. And she's been talking about myths.
1: Yes,
0: so the
1: I
0: salt,
1: love that.
0: The salt mm-hmm. myth, the mm-hmm. big fat myth,
1: yeah.
0: all these myths. And so do you know what the myth for today is?
1: I don't. I haven't seen
0: you
1: the
0: would,
1: I haven't seen
0: know,
1: the lineup.
0: Would
1: How would I know?
0: You know, Dina's not a mind reader.
1: Generally, no. I don't even read my own mind.
0: Her husband thought she was, but she's not. No.
1: I've got something to say on that, but
0: we'll go on. But the calorie myth,
1: the calorie myth.
0: Yeah, there is a myth out there.
1: I have read some things recently that make me wonder, is what I've been told, is that the truth? Yeah. I mean, how do I need to fall down on this calorie thing? Because let me tell you, 800 calories a day does not get it. I am here to testify. I'm sorry. Weak and sick is not living the victorious Christian life.
0: There we go. It's not, folks.
1: So I'll be eager to hear what she says.
0: Good. And that's coming up at 12:30. And then Dina. We have Dana on Mondays and Dina on Mondays.
1: Yeah.
0: And my brain mixes it up.
1: It's keeping Janice young and sharp.
0: I think about every Monday. But Dina and I will be talking about a number of different things today. But one of those things is our favorite Sunday quote.
1: Yes.
0: And I came prepared today, locked and loaded. And I'm excited.
1: I brought my notes with me, and I'm still trying to decide what.
0: I know, me too. But I've got my notes. I had this thought this morning, Dina, because we live in a very wicked world.
1: Yes, we do.
0: We live in a world where bad things happen.
1: Yes.
0: Horrible things.
1: Yes.
0: It should not be happening.
1: Oh, no.
0: And it's because of wickedness and because of evil. It's because of people not following the Lord. But do you know what?
1: What, Janice?
0: As I thought about all the bad things, I realize it does not diminish my obligation to praise the Lord.
1: No.
0: Or to live for the Lord. It does not diminish the admonition in the Bible to look to Christ.
1: That's right.
0: When we put our eyes on man, when we put our eyes on each other, we're going to be disappointed.
1: Yes.
0: Disgusted at times, right?
1: Yes.
0: But we look to Jesus. We look to Jesus because he is worthy. We keep our eyes on Jesus because he alone is worthy. So I put in this psalm by Central Valley Baptist Church to remind us he is worthy.
1: He is.
0: Here's a great song for you, my friends. 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Stay with Faith.

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0: Missy Clark. Missy Clark, that's how much he loved me. Even in our sinfulness and wickedness, Jesus died for us. While we were yet sinners, he's Christ. He died for us. Dina, coming up next month is the Right to Life Banquet here in Evansville.
1: Yes.
0: I'm excited about that. We have an ad running about that every hour. We want people to get their tickets, but there's something coming up this week I'm excited about.
1: Yes, there is.
0: And the B-29 Doc.
1: Mm-hmm.
0: And that's in quotation marks. And then the P-51 Mustang gunfighter have flown into Evansville and will be available for you to ride. You can buy tickets to ride them.
1: Yeah.
0: July 30th through August 2nd. That's this Thursday through Sunday. And I'm excited. Do you have any more information on that?
1: I'm kind of excited, too. Now, Doc is the name of this, one of the last two B-29 super fortresses built for the Air Force. And so he's flown, flown into town. And and you can view it this weekend. Interestingly enough, we have the same hometown. Doc is based out of Wichita, Kansas.
0: There we go.
1: And so he goes all over. So Doc has come to Evansville, and I'm going to miss him because I'm going to go visit his home.
0: You're going to Wichita?
1: We're switching places.
0: There
1: we
0: can't be in the same town together, folks.
1: apparently not, because I don't get to see him this time. But the P-51, the Mustang, it is super cool. So if you're going to be in town this weekend, plan to go out to the Evansville Wartime Museum, also a great place to visit
0: and
1: see some things out there.
0: Absolutely.
1: And there is a display at the museum that one of my former students, she earned her a gold award for making this display to integrate for children to make some of the wartime history more accessible to children.
0: Awesome.
1: So that's out there too. And I think we've got a great resource there.
0: Evansville Wartime Museum. Check it out. And you know what? If I don't get to fly this weekend, I am going to fly away one day.
1: We are going to fly.
0: And here's Ed Russ and the Old Fashioned Quartet to sing about it. Vicki Mutchler is next on A Word of Encouragement. 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
1: Proverbs 9 tells us about two women, a wise woman and a foolish woman. They're both in the same location, the highest part of the city. They both have the same goal, to get people to come in their houses to eat and drink with them. And they both say the same thing at first, let all who come that are simple come in here. But what they have to offer is different, vastly different. Wisdom has put in preparation time. She's done work. She has something legitimate to show for it. Folly has not. She was lazy. She has not done the work. Therefore, she has neither little to offer or can only offer stolen goods. As I look at the description of each of these women, I am struck by the words that characterize their life. The woman of wisdom builds, which tells me she cares about and pays attention to the details. She is prepared and organized and gets others to help her. Her ways lead to life and understanding. But the woman of folly is loud, undisciplined, and lacks knowledge. She sits around making no progress. She doesn't have much to offer because she's not prepared and her offerings are stolen. Her ways lead to death. You know what? I've got to show up if I'm going to choose wisdom. I need to practice it every day.
0: Mrs. Vicki Mutchler is the wife of Pastor Mike Mutchler of Grandview Baptist Church in Beaver Creek, Oregon, where they've ministered together for over 30 years. 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

the house of my dreams, on life's shifting sand, with no thought of the wind or the rains that would come, with haste.

0: I'm Pastor Thomas Alvis from Powhatan, Virginia. 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
1: I'm Brad Ford. One thing we hear often in conversations that we have every day is that people want to be good stewards of what they've been given and make wise decisions for the years ahead. As retirement gets closer, that can bring up questions like, when should I take Social Security? 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

0: Beautiful song sung there by Rachel Smith. A number of people have recorded that song with Faith Music Missions. And I love the line in that song, Dina, how there's not been a pain that he does not recycle.
1: Oh.
0: And that just stands out to me because God is a faithful God. He's
1: yes.
0: always, he's only good. And we talked about some events that have happened in Evansville, the Right to Life banquet coming up,
1: the
0: Wartime Museum event this weekend. Mm-hmm. You need to check out. But within our area, around mm-hmm. this area, we've had also an accident that was really a tragic accident.
1: Yes, it was.
0: But yet we see the hand of God working in mm-hmm. amazing ways.
1: Yes.
0: And you can tell us so much more about that.
1: I have followed closely this story because I know the family involved yeah. and they have, if you live anywhere near our area, you've probably seen it. If you watch the news, you've seen stories on the news or shared on social media. A little 5-year-old boy on 4th of July weekend was celebrating with his family like many do on a lake
0: yeah.
1: and playing around, doing some tubing behind a boat. And through an unforeseeable series of events, this little guy got pulled under the water mm-hmm. into the boat, yeah. the propeller, and what his legs were severely injured. Now, this little guy's father is a fire captain with one of our local fire departments.
0: Wow.
1: And his specialty, what he has been training for his entire career and what he trains other firefighters to do is water rescue.
0: Wow.
1: What are the odds?
0: Right.
1: And so he immediately in the water pulled his son out. And this was out in one of our counties. And the call went out. Conservation officers, they were also... Where the lake was, there was a few different counties come together, and so they really weren't sure which emergency services were closest, which to send. That was all happening. God already knew that. The news reported another conservation officer. He told the news, he was not scheduled to work that day, but had a feeling he needed to be on the water.
0: Wow.
1: And he was also out there.
0: Amazing.
1: And so... you can look up the news stories and find out the whole series of events, but this little boy ended up in a children's hospital in a city near us. And his father had to put a tourniquet on his leg. He experienced so much blood loss. The initial and only prayer was save his life,
0: yeah.
1: save his life. God
0: yeah.
1: spare his life. I got to watch on a video of the parade of the fire department that escorted that boy and his family home last Thursday.
0: Wow.
1: After being in the children's hospital, then after being in rehab, being yeah. released and coming home. And it was just, I was so overwhelmed watching that.
0: Yeah.
1: And it was such a testimony. Every
0: yeah.
1: time someone was interviewed about that, God got the glory for putting the people in place.
0: Yeah.
1: And when you read those stories, you realize people were in place before the accident happened.
0: Yeah.
1: All the training had happened before the accident happened.
0: Yeah. Wow.
1: We all wish that accident had not happened. We wish this child had
0: right.
1: never been injured. But
0: right.
1: when it happened, God had the people. He had his hand on him. And we got to see that little guy come home.
0: Yeah.
1: He, today, we're praying for him because he's getting a lot of stitches removed
0: sure.
1: from his legs, but he
0: still has a long journey.
1: He's got a long journey.
0: And we still want you to pray for him.
1: Yes.
0: And we need to pray.
1: Yeah.
0: But that was the key. They kept asking people to pray.
1: The whole time. Through
0: yeah.
1: the surgeries, we prayed for a reduction in swelling and,
0: yeah.
1: and inflammation. And the surgeon had told the parents before his last surgery, I will probably need to do a skin graft.
0: Mm-hmm.
1: And this is all out there as public record. I'm
0: right,
1: not betraying
0: right.
1: any family confidence here. He said as he was sewing up the wound in this child's leg, the skin came together better and better, and no skin grafts were required.
0: Isn't that amazing?
1: It's a miracle.
0: Yeah.
1: It really is. And so so then I got to go see the little guy on Saturday at a local function.
0: Yeah.
1: And was speaking with another lady that I've known for some time. She knows the family very, very well. And she relayed to me that someone had told his dad, you've been training your whole life to save your son's life.
0: Mm, I love that.
1: And we agreed between each other that God has been training this dad his whole life to save his son's life.
0: Wow.
1: And God gave his son to save our lives.
0: That's right.
1: The parallels there. Now, this man is a firefighter. This is not the first person whose life he has affected, effectively saved.
0: Your dad was a firefighter.
1: He wasn't
0: a
1: firefighter. He was a paramedic.
0: There we go. But he rescued people.
1: Yes. Yeah. He was a medical training officer in the fire department the last part of his career.
0: Right.
1: And he said himself, every incident that they work is a culmination of the training and the preparation that they have had up to that point.
0: Yes.
1: That is probably not the last child that this guy is going to deal with.
0: Exactly.
1: He will see more people. He will see adults. He'll see children. He'll see older people throughout the rest of his career, as will every other first responder that is out there. And the Lord really worked on my heart and encouraged me. Everything he's allowed into my life, the parents he gave me, the schools he put me in, the husband he gave me, the children he gave me, are preparations for what I'm doing today.
0: Yeah.
1: They're preparations. They're training me for the next thing God has already mandated or he has already seen. I am going to be in this place and have this job to do for him.
0: Yeah.
1: I'm not a firefighter.
0: No.
1: I am not a paramedic. I'm not even a nurse assistant.
0: Yeah.
1: It probably won't be medical. But as a Christian, as a child of God, I have a great commission.
0: Yes,
1: I
0: we
1: am
0: do.
1: In a place to affect someone's eternal life.
0: That's right.
1: God will do the saving.
0: That's
1: but
0: right.
1: I must be there to give them what they need to make that choice.
0: Yeah. Yeah.
1: And whether it's encouraging a brother or sister in Christ,
0: absolutely,
1: whether it's giving the gospel to that next person, whether they're a 5-year-old child or a 55-year-old adult,
0: yeah,
1: I don't want to miss a single instance of the Holy Spirit's leading and preparing. I don't want to look back and go, I missed that opportunity. Who is hurting because I missed what God prepared me to do?
0: Yeah.
1: And that's going to prepare me for the next one and the next one. And so just watching this, what God has done, it's very encouraging, humbling, and convicting.
0: Yeah. When we walk in the Spirit, when we get our eyes off ourselves, off our problems, we put our eyes on Jesus and we walk with the Spirit, walk in the Spirit. That is how God uses we're not worthy of it.
1: No.
0: But God does desire to use us.
1: Yes.
0: But we must, and God can use anybody. God could use me if I'm not walking in the Spirit. I will tell you that. But I desire to be used. I desired to yield myself to him. A phrase in the Bible that I have prayed the last few days or so is, I lift up my soul unto thee. Mm. And it's from Psalm 143, I think verse 8. And it's, when I read that, when I say that, is, Lord, here's my soul. Here's everything.
1: Yeah.
0: And here's my everything.
1: That takes.
0: And I want you to use me. And that's what I'm saying. And I have been rescued.
1: Mm-hmm.
0: And I want to see other people rescued as well.
1: Yes.
0: And I love that thought there of being prepared. You know, we can prepare to be a witness for Christ just by learning a simple plan of salvation.
1: Mm-hmm.
0: Find a simple plan of salvation and get those soul winning cards Loretta Walker talked about a few weeks ago.
1: Mm-hmm.
0: And go back and listen to the podcast, because soul winning works because the gospel works.
1: Yes.
0: And get those soul winning cards and be prepared. Be prepared to share the gospel. And I love this song by The Fundamental Difference. It's a reminder to me, I have been rescued.
1: Oh,
0: and if
1: you
0: know Jesus Christ as your Savior, my friends, you have been rescued. Now let's share the gospel with others so they can be rescued by Jesus as well.

0: have been rescued. I love that song so much.
1: I do too. I love it for us. Yeah. Because we have been rescued from for eternity, and seeing people that we know or that we've met recently who have either recently been rescued or have been returned to the faith, knowing they were rescued before but having tried to do it on their own. And it is so encouraging and just awe-inspiring. I don't know how many times last week I said, I am overwhelmed, and it was in a very good way.
0: That's wonderful.
1: There's too many times throughout the year that I'm overwhelmed, and there's a whole different feeling to that.
0: Yeah.
1: But God and what he's doing, and you know, there's, like you said earlier, I think at the top of the program, there's a lot out there that's not good. There's a lot out there that Satan intends to use to discourage us or to try to destroy us. Pastor said something, I know we're not talking about quotes yet.
0: Yeah.
1: But he said, if Satan can't get you to defy God, deny God, then he will get you to delay telling someone about God.
0: There we go.
1: And I thank God for those times, those answers that he lets us see clearly.
0: Yeah.
1: To encourage us to keep on keeping on.
0: Yeah, that's called the mercy of God. And Calvin Allen's going to take us into the noon hour of 11 to 1 with the song Made by Mercy coming up at 12:05 CW Today with Loretta Walker, part one of a 10-day series on anxiety and depression. And then Dana Ellison on Renewing Your Health, The Calorie Myth. Stay with us here on Faith Music Radio. 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
1: American Family News, I'm Rusty Pugh. Iran threatens Ukraine as two separate conflicts threaten to collide. Jonathan Savage has more.
2: Iran's foreign minister says a Ukrainian attack on an Iranian commercial vessel cannot go unanswered. Abbas Araghchi was talking after an explosion in the Caspian Sea killed one sailor and injured another. Ukraine says it targeted a Russian warship and vessels used for transporting Iranian-linked military cargo. But Iran insists it has never intervened in the conflict between Russia and Ukraine. Kyiv also claims Russia has been carrying out surveillance of U.S. military bases on behalf of Iran.
1: Oil prices fell 4% Sunday after President Trump paused strikes in Iran. The U.S. Navy's blockade along the Strait of Hormuz and new threats from the Houthis in Yemen could keep prices elevated for longer. But Republican Senator Jim Banks of Indiana says he doesn't see it that way.
3: As soon as President Trump brings Iran to the table and they cry uncle and agree that they will never have a nuclear weapon, then gas prices are going to plummet to lower than we've ever seen before. Thanks to the early Trump oil and energy policies.
1: But gas prices have been creeping up again. And oil industry analyst Trilby Lundberg of the Lundberg Survey predicts a pause in the strikes won't do much to bring prices down.
4: We also have strong rhetoric on both sides predicting all-out war, dirty war, et cetera, et cetera. And so the oil market is again threatened. The supplies coming out of the region are again deemed in danger.
1: A deadly shooting breaking out during a food festival in Seattle yesterday. William Lajeunesse reporting from Los Angeles.
5: This is a huge food and music festival. It is free. And last year, the Bite of Seattle drew 280,000. It was jam-packed this year as well. When shots rang out around 6, witnesses describe a scene of chaos as thousands of visitors ran for cover. Police have one young adult in custody, but are looking for another. The two gunmen appeared to be shooting at each other. Police recovered two weapons at the scene, but did not offer a motive. No cameras in the immediate area, but police arrested the first suspect without firing a shot. Two individuals, a 19-year-old and 44-year-old man, died at the scene. A 56-year-old woman later died at the hospital.
1: Elon Musk is predicting what he calls a reckoning in Europe. He says that's what happens when two competing and incompatible cultures are forced to share the same space. More from Steve Jordahl.
6: England is at a tipping point, according to Elon Musk. In an interview with The Economist,

0: Editor-in-Chief Zanny Minton-Beddoes. He says Muslims who have taken over entire towns in England are clashing with Brits because they're making no effort to assimilate.
1: If you have a large and rapidly growing group of people whose beliefs are antithetical to Western beliefs, at some point there will be a reckoning.
0: Beddoes says Musk is exaggerating and giving a false view of the UK to his millions of social media followers.
2: A kind of view that Europe and the UK are kind of, you know, overrun with terrifying Muslim immigrants. There's rape on every corner.
0: But according to a report from Great Britain, 250,000 young white girls have been victimized by what are called grooming gangs over the past several decades. Sensing she was losing her argument, Beddoes turned to an ad hominem attack.
2: People say that you're a racist. What is the motivation for doing that? Are you fermenting?
1: My partner is she's half Indian. So I would say I'm not racist.
2: Are you anti-Muslim?
1: If people are coming to a country with antithetical views, I am against that. I'm against rape and murder. I'm against imposition of rules and laws that are contrary to what we've come to accept in the West.
0: The personal attacks continued.
2: People loathe you.
1: Maybe some people do loathe me. And that's probably true. I don't care.
0: I'm Steve Jordahl.
3: The S&P 500 is down 0.2%, the index coming off two weekly losses in a row. The Dow rose 218 points, and the Nasdaq Composite is down 0.6%. Brent crude oil is trading at about $86 a barrel. For American Family News, I'm Mr. P.
4: 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Hosted by veteran ladies conference speaker and the editor of Christian Womanhood magazine, Mrs. Loretta Walker. The closer a woman's heart is to the heart of God, the better able she is to thrive in her relationships with others. In that spirit, here's the host of CW Today, Mrs. Loretta Walker.
5: I'd like to talk to you about anxiety and depression. Not because I'm plagued with it. I don't have severe problems with depression at this point in my life. I might cause a lot of people to have depression. I don't know with my personality. But I do have problems with anxiety sometimes. And I think it's becoming more of a problem and predominant in our lives that we need to be more aware of it. And keep in mind James 1:5, which says, if any of you lack wisdom, let him ask of God that giveth to all men liberally and upbraideth not, and it shall be given him. So let's ask God to give us wisdom to know how to help those people in our lives that might suffer from any portion, any amount of anxiety and depression. What is anxiety? It's concern respecting some event, future, or uncertainty, which disturbs the mind and keeps it in a state of painful uneasiness. It expresses more than uneasiness or disturbance, and even more than trouble, or it usually brings from fear or serious apprehension of evil, and involves a suspense respecting an event and often a perplexity of mind to know how to shape our conduct. So anxiety is real fear about something in the future or about some kind of event, knowing what's coming, you know. And so that's what anxiety is. Depression is a sinking of the spirits, dejection, a state of sadness, want of courage or animation, as depression of the mind. So feeling sad and low and empty, that's what depression is. And I, in the next few days, I'd like to give us some ideas on this thing of anxiety and depression. I know, listen, I've joked around a lot about worry and how I've told y'all many times before that I tell my husband he didn't worry about anything, and he tells me I don't need to because you worry enough for both of us. Well, I don't know what the difference between worry and anxiety is, but all I know is what I'm talking about are extremes. You know, it can affect our weight, it can affect our health, having extreme anxiety or extreme depression can really cause a lot of fatigue in your life. It can give you sleeplessness or make you very, very sleepy where you can't stay awake all the time. It can change your appetite. So depression is a real thing. Let's not sweep it under the table. That's what I'm asking God for wisdom about. Just to let you know, next year, the Mother's Day book is going to be on anxiety and depression, because I think it's a topic that we need to study the Bible about to help us to understand it. Now, as you'll see in the next few days, the Bible isn't the complete answer on depression. There's other steps and other things that we need to do. And for sure, there's things that if you're helping somebody with depression, that you shouldn't just throw the Bible at them all the time, because that's not going to make them feel any better. It makes them feel like the worst Christian in the world because they read the Bible and don't get anything out of it to help them with their depression. So if you are listening to this today and you say, you know what, I'm going to tune in every day because I want to learn something about helping a friend with their extreme anxiety or depression, I wish you would. And I wish you'd ask God to give you wisdom as you listen to recognize what you do or shouldn't do. Whatever it is, the right things that you do or the things that you shouldn't do when dealing with this person. Then, if you're the person that has anxiety and depression, I hope, I pray that God will give you wisdom to see some things that maybe you can add to your life to help you to be an overcomer. Stay tuned. We're going to talk a lot more about this subject. Rejoice in the Lord always. And again, I say rejoice.
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6: And you're listening to 11 to 1 on Faith Music Radio, 11 to 1, programming design with ladies in mind. And Loretta, I'm just excited about this.
7: Mm-hmm.
6: And it's going to be for 10 days, so
7: yes,
6: start it today. And we'll go through next Friday.
7: Mm-hmm.
6: Yeah.
7: Yes.
6: So for the next 2 weeks, anxiety and depression. And I think she's going to have a lot of good thoughts for us. So you pray for her and mm-hmm. pray for this and that people will be helped by it.
7: Yes.
6: That's what we ask you to do as a listener. Dana Ellison coming up, uncovering the calorie myth and renewing your health with Dana Ellison. This was a program, Dina, I prayed for a long time.
7: Yes.
6: A woman's health program. Mm-hmm. And Dana has some good, it's all a natural approach.
7: Right.
6: And I think we need to consider the natural approach more. And we've been considering the synthetic approach for a long time in our country.
7: Yes.
6: And we really need to consider.
7: Doesn't seem to be working really well for some of us.
6: right. So, and I'm not saying that you should never take a pill. Never would I tell you that.
7: No, we're not giving medical advice. We're looking at the biblical perspective of mm-hmm. how to steward our bodies and looking at some natural remedies or supplements, at least considerations.
6: Yeah. And I really desire for doctors and the medical community not to practice medicine, but to practice good health.
7: Yeah.
6: And I wish, you know, it's all trial and error.
7: It really is.
6: It shouldn't be practicing medicine. It should be practicing good health.
7: Yes.
6: And how can we help people practice good health? And I've told my doctor that. Uh-huh. I want the approach that practices good health. And he's a good doctor. He's helping me with that. So
7: I believe God has given me one, too. And I've been very, very happy with some of the
6: But
7: things.
6: Say that to your doctor. I really want to practice good health.
7: Can you not practice medicine? Let's practice healing.
6: Don't practice on
7: practice
6: me.
7: Practice health. Yeah.
6: right.
7: Yeah.
6: There we go. But Dana Ellison coming up on covering the calorie myth, Bailey's Grove Baptist Church. Dina mentioned this thought earlier. She says, sometimes I'm overwhelmed by the goodness of God.
7: Yes.
6: And sometimes I'm just overwhelmed.
7: By life.
6: by life. And this song is called God Overwhelms Me. And sometimes we can be overwhelmed by anxiety and depression brought on by the circumstances of life.
7: Yeah.
6: But there's always Jesus.
7: There is.
6: So we need to get to Jesus and let him overwhelm us. You listen to 11 to 1. We'll be back to talk about our favorite Sunday quotes. Stay with Faith.

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0: It was the word that brought me to my knees. The Cowling family, you're listening to 11 and 1. This is Faith Music Radio. Dina Talbert joins me in the studio, and we're talking about our favorite Sunday quotes.
1: Yes, we are.
0: And I'm going to give mine, and in a bit, Dina will give hers. Now, last night, Pastor preached a great sermon Sunday morning.
1: Yes.
0: And a young girl, I was walking out, and a young girl who's kind of new in our church service, she said, "That was a really good sermon." Mm-hmm. I was really pleased to hear that from a young girl.
1: Yes.
0: Because Pastor himself admitted it wasn't totally a woman-friendly sermon in today's today's mindset, but I thought it was a great sermon.
1: If you are desiring to take a biblical worldview and a biblical perspective, then you already understand.
0: Yeah.
1: A pastor said, God is not, has never been anti-woman.
0: That's right. You already understand there are distinctions, definite distinctions between a man and a woman, and there's no better place for that to be displayed than in the local New Testament church.
1: That's right.
0: And so, but that's not, it wasn't the one for me. But last night's sermon was on the Apostle Paul and on the gospel.
1: Yes.
0: He said Paul had a pure message. It was the gospel. And we know the gospel works. Paul had a powerful motive. His motive was the love of Christ. His motive was the judgment seat of Christ. So he was going to stand before God one day.
1: Yes.
0: Paul had a personal calling. And he said, woe is me if I don't preach the gospel.
1: Yeah.
0: Well, it was
1: that's
0: a
1: what
0: personal
1: I'm supposed
0: calling.
1: To be doing.
0: Yeah.
1: Yes.
0: He had boldness. We know he had boldness.
1: Mm-hmm.
0: And fear is the greatest enemy of evangelism. Paul had, but Paul had a very real power behind him. And this is where it really grabbed me. A very real power behind him. And then Pastor made this statement, a sincere soul winner always leans on the Holy Spirit. You know, Dina, I want to be a sincere soul winner.
1: Yes.
0: Always leans on the Holy Spirit. I have no power to save anyone.
1: Nope.
0: I have
1: not up to
0: no
1: us.
0: Power. So
1: that's
0: often
1: a good thing.
0: I want to get somebody to be a sinner. But they need to be convicted by the Holy Spirit. And if there's no conviction, there's no conversion. Because conversion always follows conviction. And that was a great point for me. That was my favorite Sunday quote. But I am going to give you the rest of the outline. Paul had a plan. And his plan involved four generations, 2 Timothy 2:2.
1: Yes.
0: And that was a great point. And Paul had a passion and a heart for people. And if you have a passion and a heart for people to be saved, walk in the Spirit.
1: That's right.
0: Be filled with the Holy Spirit. Do your part. Share the gospel. But the part of the Holy Spirit is the greatest part.
1: Oh, yes.
0: And so I love that it was no conviction, no conversion.
1: Oh, that's good.
0: And I have a song.
1: Of course.
0: By Bruce Fry. And it's called Remember the Wind. And this is talking about the wind of conviction and a number of other things. But do you remember the wind, my friend? Do you remember that? So listen to the words of this song, the message in it. The Miller family will also sing, I've been born again, now I'm a Christian. Then you're going to hear from Dana Ellison on Renewing Your Health. And Dina and I will be back in just a bit. Stay with Faith.

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1: Does tracking your food frustrate you as much as it does me? It's hard enough deciding what to cook every night of your life, right? Today I'm going to make life easier for you. We are uncovering the calories in, calories out myth. If you have been struggling to overcome fatigue, brain fog, and extra weight, you have probably heard the 100-year-old calorie counting concept, eat less and move more. You will be happy to know that God did not include calories per day in His healthcare plan. This concept became popular in 1918 through Dr. Lulu Hunt Peters, a physician who devised the idea from the industrial definition of thermal energy for steam engines. She introduced calorie counting to the general public in her best-selling book, Diet and Health with Key to the Calories. Her purpose was to give women what she determined was the best form of weight loss by treating calories like units of energy that could be counted and controlled. This would help them conform to the new body image of the day, termed thin is in. The fact is, our bodies are not simple mathematical calculators where you can just subtract calories to get healthy. God created us as complex, beautifully designed systems fueled by vital proteins, complex carbs, rich in vitamins and minerals. 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To learn more on this topic, visit my blog posting later this week.
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2: Well, Dana, I always appreciate Dana Ellison's insight.
3: Yes.
2: And calories, you know, I know this. Mm-hmm. There are no calories in heaven.
3: Well,
2: whether
3: with our brand
2: whether they're
3: new
2: good
3: body,
2: or bad,
3: good or bad or indifferent. Well, they won't be bad.
2: Right.
3: There's not going to be anything bad or wrong in heaven. And we're going to have perfect bodies.
2: Yeah.
3: As God created originally before sin messed it all up. And one tree that produces 12 different fruits. Oh. I try to imagine what those could be.
2: Right.
3: I have no idea if it's going to be some semblance of something that we have here on Earth 6,000 years later, or if it's something you couldn't even, I have to imagine. I can't imagine.
2: Yeah. I don't think we will be able to imagine it. But I do have a song.
3: Of course.
2: It's called Come and Dine. I can't help it, folks.
3: It's calories. Come and dine.
2: Here's Ed Russ. 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

0: love that song. That's the truth. And that's what we need more of, the truth.
1: Yes, we do.
0: Scott Caudill with that song. You're listening to 11 to 1. This is Faith Music Radio. And Dina and I are talking about favorite Sunday quotes. And so I gave mine earlier, Dina. What is your favorite Sunday quote?
1: Well, I think that song from Scott Caudill set it up really well. That's the truth. Because in his Sunday morning sermon, this wasn't even the subject of his sermon,
0: right,
1: but Pastor made the statement, sin distorts, the gospel restores.
0: He always has these pithy statements.
1: He does.
0: That you just want to, I totally gotta missed writing that one down, yeah, but that is a very good one.
1: I got it for you.
0: Yeah.
1: And so regardless, I got to thinking and meditating on this. I'm telling you, the Lord works in mysterious ways, because this whole favorite quote thing has really got me listening even better on Sundays now.
0: That was the purpose. Dina needed to listen.
1: It's that ADD. I have to focus. But I was meditating about this.
0: Yeah.
1: And I can't think of any part of humanity that God created, that God established, that Satan hasn't counterfeited.
0: Yeah.
1: He hasn't distorted.
0: Absolutely.
1: God loves his creation. He sought fellowship. He walked daily in person with Adam and Eve. And they had that sweet, perfect fellowship with him. And then Satan comes and distorted.
0: Yeah.
1: He changed just a little bit. Cast doubt on what God said.
0: Right.
1: He has distorted God's word. He has distorted the purpose for humanity.
0: Right.
1: He has distorted the relationships of humanity.
0: Yeah.
1: He has doubled down on his efforts to distort our relationship, opening our relationship with God, establishing that, given us so many alternatives, even just a little bit of, I have to earn it.
0: Yeah.
1: I have to maintain it.
0: Right.
1: I have to
0: That's
1: be worthy
0: distorting
1: of
0: salvation.
1: It.
0: Yeah.
1: Absolutely not. When you get the gospel, God who created all this, man made the choice to break that communion with sin and sin passed upon all humanity.
0: Yeah.
1: Jesus came sometime in the last two or three days. I really, really wish I could attribute the thought to the person who wrote it, because it's a good source, and it was a whole paragraph. But what he said was that Jesus Christ came, became the human, and lived the perfect human life that God had intended for Adam.
0: Wow.
1: Without sin.
0: Oh, I love that thought.
1: And that is why he was the only one who could die and pay for our sin. The gospel says that Jesus lived a perfect life. He gave up his life on the cross of Calvary, taking on the sins of humankind, paid the debt for all of them, was buried, 3 days later, rose from the grave, having died, having made the payment, came back to life. Done.
0: Risen.
1: Lived forever. And that has become a choice for us to accept, to take that payment for our sins and cover it. The gospal restores.
0: Yeah, it sure does.
1: Restores new life to me, eternity in heaven with the Lord Jesus Christ.
0: Absolutely.
1: And a life of victory. And so it really is applicable to every area of my life.
0: Yeah.
1: Anything that sin has messed up,
0: distorted,
1: has distracted me, the gospel restores me.
0: Yeah.
1: Restores my relationship with the Lord Jesus Christ, and can do the same for you.
0: You know, in the prayer that Jesus taught his disciples to pray, the Lord's Prayer is what we call it. One of the prayers is deliver us from evil.
1: Yes.
0: And I was reading and meditating on Psalm 27. I think this goes really well with what you're saying. The psalmist said, deliver me not over unto the will of mine enemies.
1: Mm-hmm.
0: When I think about the enemy of the Christian, the world, the flesh, and the devil, and then it says, for false witnesses are risen up against me.
1: Oh.
0: And the false witnesses, Satan is a liar. He's always been a liar. He lied from the beginning.
1: From the beginning.
0: He has been a liar. He will be a false witness against us to God.
1: Mm-hmm.
0: And a false witness against God to us.
1: Oh. Yes.
0: And the world will lie to us. Mm-hmm. They'll sell us a bill of goods. It's no good.
1: No good.
0: Our own flesh will lie to us. They'll say, you really need that when we don't need that at all.
1: Really right? Don't need that.
0: So it's not like that donut. I don't know. My flesh just says, you
1: Hers,
0: really
1: donuts,
0: need that.
1: Donuts, me, it's cookies. Yeah.
0: But false witnesses are risen up against me and such as breathe out cruelty. The false witnesses in this world today, the enemy is cruel.
1: Yes.
0: But we have a faithful and true Savior. Mm-hmm. He is the way. He is the truth. He is the life. And he has given us the gospel.
1: Yes.
0: To save us. And so I love this song. It's sung here by the Epleys. I think Benita Epley in particular takes the lead on this. But my Redeemer is faithful and true. I could be wrong. Could be Steve Epley. But, well, we're here.
1: And you, it's a good
0: decide,
1: song.
0: You decide if it's Steve or Benita.
1: There you go.
0: Because now I can't remember. You are listening to Faith Music Radio.

0: Jesus says, come. Wow, what an invitation that is.
1: Amen.
0: You know, Dina, the world has tried to steal everything from Christians.
1: It has.
0: And from Christianity. Let your light shine.
1: That's what we have to do every day.
0: Yeah, but they've tried to steal that.
1: They say
0: it. They use it. No, they try to steal the phrase, let your light shine.
1: Oh, yes, they do.
0: They want you to shine your light for yourself.
1: Yes.
0: And they want you to shine your light so you will stand out.
1: Mm-hmm.
0: But we're supposed to shine our light to bring glory to God. Let your light so shine before men that they may see your good works. We're supposed to be good to people.
1: Yes.
0: And glorify your Father, which is in heaven. We're supposed to do good works and do what we do, obey the scriptures, share the gospel, do what we do so that God is glorified.
1: Don't cast a shadow on God.
0: That's right.
1: Allow him to shine through you.
0: Absolutely. Absolutely. And the Vandenbergs are going to sing a song called Rain and Shine because, my friends, this whole past week has been some rain and some shine.
1: Back and forth, literally.
0: It is just going back and forth. We're going to have a few days of some shine and then quite a few days of some rain. And it just keeps going like that all summer long.
1: It can do that hour to hour right now.
0: Absolutely. But in the midst of it, in the Midwest, let your light shine for Jesus Christ and let it shine bright and stay with faith. I want

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1: American Family News, I'm Musty Pugh. Iran threatens Ukraine as two separate conflicts threaten to collide. Jonathan Savage has more.
2: Iran's foreign minister says a Ukrainian attack on an Iranian commercial vessel cannot go unanswered. Abbas Araghchi was talking after an explosion in the Caspian Sea killed one sailor and injured another. Ukraine says it targeted a Russian warship and vessels used for transporting Iranian-linked military cargo. But Iran insists it has never intervened in the conflict between Russia and Ukraine. Kyiv also claims Russia has been carrying out surveillance of U.S. military bases on behalf of Iran.
1: Oil prices fell 4% Sunday after President Trump paused strikes in Iran. The U.S. Navy's blockade along the Strait of Hormuz and new threats from the Houthis in Yemen could keep prices elevated for longer. But Republican Senator Jim Banks of Indiana says he doesn't see it that way.
3: As soon as President Trump brings Iran to the table and they cry uncle and agree that they will never have a nuclear weapon, then gas prices are going to plummet to lower than we've ever seen before. Thanks to the early Trump oil and energy policies.
1: But gas prices have been creeping up again. And oil industry analyst Trilby Lundberg of the Lundberg Survey predicts a pause in the strikes won't do much to bring prices down.
4: We also have strong rhetoric on both sides predicting all-out war, dirty war, et cetera, et cetera. And so the oil market is again threatened. The supplies coming out of the region are again deemed in danger.
1: A deadly shooting breaking out during a food festival in Seattle yesterday. William Lajeunesse reporting from Los Angeles.
5: This is a huge food and music festival. It is free. And last year, the Bite of Seattle drew 280,000. It was jam-packed this year as well. When shots rang out around 6, witnesses describe a scene of chaos as thousands of visitors ran for cover. Police have one young adult in custody, but are looking for another. The two gunmen appeared to be shooting at each other. Police recovered two weapons at the scene, but did not offer a motive. No cameras in the immediate area, but police arrested the first suspect without firing a shot. Two individuals, a 19-year-old and 44-year-old man, died at the scene. A 56-year-old woman later died at the hospital.
1: Elon Musk is predicting what he calls a reckoning in Europe. He says that's what happens when two competing and incompatible cultures are forced to share the same space. More from Steve Jordahl.
6: England is at a tipping point, according to Elon Musk. In an interview with The Economist editor-in-chief Zanny Minton-Beddoes, he says Muslims who have taken over entire towns in England are clashing with Brits because they're making no effort to assimilate.
7: If you have a large and rapidly growing group of people whose beliefs are antithetical to Western beliefs, at some point there will be a reckoning.
6: Beddoes says Musk is exaggerating and giving a false view of the UK to his millions of social media followers.
8: A kind of view that Europe in

0: and the UK are kind of, you know, overrun with terrifying Muslim immigrants. There's rape on every corner.
1: But according to a report from Great Britain, 250,000 young white girls have been victimized by what are called grooming gangs over the past several decades. Sensing she was losing her argument, Beddoes turned to an ad hominem attack.
0: People say that you're a racist. What is the motivation for doing that? Are you fermenting?
2: My partner is she's half Indian. So I would say I'm not racist.
0: Are you anti-Muslim?
2: If people are coming to a country with antithetical views, I am against that. I'm against rape and murder. I'm against imposition of rules and laws that are contrary to what we've come to accept in the West.
1: The personal attacks continued.
0: People loathe you.
2: Maybe some people do loathe me. And that's probably true. I don't care.
1: I'm Steve Jordahl.
3: The S&P 500 is down 0.2%, the index coming off two weekly losses in a row. The Dow rose 218 points, and the Nasdaq Composite is down 0.6%. Brent crude oil is trading at about $86 a barrel. For American Family News, I'm Mr. Pugh.
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5: There are the religions that tell us what we must do in order to have God's forgiveness, and there is the religion that tells us that it is already done. You see, religion says, get confirmed, go to catechism, give money, do good works, and if you do enough, religion says, you might get to heaven. If you don't, there's an in-between place, and your relatives can pray you up the rest of the way. That's what religion says, but that's not what Jesus says.
4: When you trust Jesus Christ to be your Savior, He not only gives you a new eternal destination, He gives you a completely new life. 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Christians at every stage of spiritual growth need to experience the abundant, victorious new life in Christ that God intends them to live on a daily basis. And now, here's Pastor Paul Chappell with part one of a message called The Offer of New Life.
5: There are many people in this world who have religion, but they do not know that they have new life or eternal life in Jesus Christ. In fact, many people, when you speak to them about God, they'll tell you about their bad experience that they had with religion. They'll tell you about a church that wasn't friendly. They'll tell you about some evangelist or pastor that disappointed them. I read a story this past week about an early king of Ireland in the 5th century by the name of King Angus, and he went into St. Patrick's Cathedral, and there he was to be baptized by Patrick. And for those of you that have studied a little bit of the Irish history, this was actually baptism by immersion. Very interesting in their study that they baptized by immersion. And so the king came in, and Patrick was to baptize him. And Patrick had a staff, sort of a shepherd's staff that he always held. And the bottom of it had kind of a pointy bottom. And so he was standing there, and he was explaining baptism, and he was about to baptize the king. And sure enough, he looked down, and he saw the bottom of his staff, but he noticed that it was firmly placed on the king's foot and that there was a pool of blood surrounding the king's foot. Patrick said to the king, he said, "Why did you suffer the pain in such silence?" And the king said, "I thought it was part of the ceremony." Now, there are a lot of people here who've been through religious ceremony that was nothing but painful, and yet you've never known new life in Jesus Christ. Well, I've got good news this morning. Jesus did not come to start another religion in the sense of organized religion or man's concept of religion. Jesus came to this earth to offer new life in Jesus Christ, new life through the finished work of the Lord Jesus Christ. And so this morning, let's learn about this new life and how it's available for all who believe. Notice, if you would, in your outline this morning, the availability of new life. The availability of new life. Now, the Bible tells us something that always interests me in this passage. And just as we get started, I want you to see it in verse 4. It says, and he must needs go through Samaria. Let's say that verse together. Verse 4, ready, begin. And he must. All right, now that you found it, let's say it a little louder this time, all right? Ready, begin. And he must. So Jesus, on his way to Galilee, the Holy Spirit inserts in this portion of Scripture that he needed, it was pressed upon him to go through Samaria. And we're going to see in a moment that was certainly not on the way at all. But I want you to contemplate with me that Jesus went out of his way to find this woman, and Jesus went out of his way to come to this planet. Jesus Christ, the Bible says in John 1:14, and the Word was made flesh and dwelt among us, and we beheld his glory as of the only begotten of the Father. Now, last week we learned John 1:1, in the beginning was the Word, and the Word was with God, and the Word. So Jesus was eternally with the Father, and Jesus is God. And the Bible says in John 1:14, and the Word became flesh. So the Holy Ghost conceived in the Virgin Mary, that which was born of Mary, that holy child, the Son of God. The Word was made flesh. Folks, I want you to put this in your mind. God loved you so much that he came down to you. He condescended to our low estate. He knew that we were sinners and this was a sinful world, yet he came. The Son of Man is come to seek and to save that which was lost. And we should not celebrate that merely at Christmas. We should celebrate that fact every day that Jesus Christ came down to us. Because I don't know about you, but I know that I'm unworthy of such love. I can tell you that right now. But he came down. Now Jesus says, I have available for you new life. And this new life is available for you wherever you are. He said, I must needs go through Samaria. Now, when you look on a map and you study the route from Jerusalem up to Galilee, you'll find that Samaria was not necessarily on the way for the Lord Jesus. It was several miles out of the way. Furthermore, Samaria was politically dangerous for Jesus, for Herod had desired to kill the Lord Jesus. Luke 13:31 says, Herod will kill thee. But Jesus wasn't looking merely for his own safety. He was looking for a lost soul, a lost lamb that needed to be saved. Samaria was not a place that was politically acceptable for Jesus to visit. It was a dangerous stop. Samaria was a culturally unacceptable place for Jesus. For the Jews had no dealings with the Samaritans, and the scriptures are clear on this matter. The Jews, in fact, hated the Samaritans because they had intermarried with Gentiles. In fact, some Jewish people prayed this way, I thank God that I'm not a Samaritan. Talk about prejudice. Talk about racism. They literally spoke this way about the Samaritans. You see, when you study the life and ministry of Jesus, racial differences never stopped him from going to everybody with the gospel. The gospel is for all people. And Jesus Christ was coming to show this woman, a Samaritan, that he valued her soul. And so we see that Samaria was politically dangerous. It was culturally unacceptable. And they were a people, the Samaritans, who were spiritually misguided, for they worshiped in Mount Gerizim. They refused to worship in Jerusalem. They were a people whose religion had been mixed together with other religions of the Gentiles. And yet, through all of these differences, Jesus said, I know you have a different background, but I want you to know that I love you. And I want you to know that I must needs go through Samaria. And I tell you this morning, it doesn't matter what your background is, whether it's Buddhism or atheism or Islam or nothing. Jesus loves you, and Jesus Christ is coming to you. And Jesus Christ wants you to know that you can have new life wherever you are, and also whoever you are. Jesus Christ loves you today. The Bible says in John 4 and verse 7, there cometh a woman of Samaria to draw water, and Jesus saith unto her, give me to drink. And she, the woman, asketh him, "How is it that thou, being a Jew, asketh me a drink, which am a woman of Samaria? For the Jews have no dealings with the Samaritans." Now, this woman was skeptical about Jesus Christ and the fact that he would even talk to her, the fact that a Jewish man would speak to her. She was not ready to receive that conversation, not sure that this was genuine at all. And maybe you've had times in your life where you've wondered about the genuineness of certain people that would speak to you. Maybe someone invited you to this church and you're wondering about, you know, what's this all about? No doubt there will be people sitting here wondering, is this for real? I mean, why are these people talking to me? And that's how this woman felt. Why is this Jewish man speaking to me? I heard of a wife one time that said to her husband, she said, "Honey, I don't think you really express the same love for all of our children." He said, "Honey, I love all of our," he said, "I love Matthew and I love," what's the other one's name? "I love them all the same." Maybe you were that other one, you know? And this woman, no doubt, wondered about what Jesus was saying. But the Bible says in Acts 10:34, "Of the truth I perceive that God is no respecter of persons." In other words, Jesus Christ has no boundary with his love. He doesn't come just to a select few people in the United States of America or to a select few people in the Middle East. He came so that all could know him. "For God so loved the world that he gave his only begotten Son, that whosoever believeth in him should not perish, but have everlasting life." So he comes to this woman in verse 7 and he says, "Give me to drink." Now, this woman was a social outcast. If you study the time, she comes at noon. And she comes at noon to the well to draw water. No woman ever drew water at noon. That was the heat of the day. And you know that the women normally came later on in the evening, maybe in the morning when it was cooler. But she came at noon because she had five previous husbands. The man she was currently with was not her husband. She was not accepted by the other women. And she comes at this time, a Samaritan, an outcast, with a large water pot, maybe 15 pounds. Just the pot to bring water back to her home. And here she is, this outcast woman, and Jesus comes to her. And I want you to really get it into your mind today. Her gender did not matter to Jesus, and her race did not matter to Jesus, and her social status did not matter to Jesus, and her moral standing did not matter to Jesus. And there are people that live in your neighborhood, and there are people that ride your bus, and there are people that work where you work, and they need Jesus Christ. And I want to encourage you to invite them to Lancaster Baptist Church and bring them to Jesus Christ, because Jesus loves them, every single one of them. Say, "Oh, but these are some bad people, Pastor. You don't know what they've done." I remember years ago, a lady that Terry and I visited, and her name was not Sally. I'll just use that name. And we began witnessing to her about the love of the Lord for her life. And she began to explain to us her struggle with drugs, and she had been involved in cocaine for some time. She'd had an illicit relationship. She'd become pregnant. She had had an abortion. She said, "I don't think God would ever want me in heaven. I don't believe God could ever forgive me for what I've done." And I'm so glad that we were able to open the Bible and show her that there's no degree of sin with God, that Jesus died for all of our sin. And after a little while, she prayed and accepted Christ as her Savior. There's somebody that you're going to come across these next few days that needs Christ as their Savior. It doesn't matter where they are. It doesn't matter who they are. Jesus loves them, and Jesus died for them, and God has no favorites. In fact, Matthew 9:12 says, "They that be whole need not a physician, but they that are sick." Jesus didn't come for all the perfect people of the world. He came for people lost in their sin, for people that need redemption, for people that need the covering for their sin. What can wash away my sin? Nothing but the blood of Jesus Christ. And so Jesus came to offer forgiveness, no matter where we are, no matter who we are. The availability of new life is for all people. But notice, secondly, the atonement for the new life. No one has new life unless someone makes the way. And Jesus made the way. Look at verse 10. The Bible says, "If thou knewest the gift of God," and please circle the word gift, "and who it is that saith unto thee, give me to drink, thou wouldest have asked of him, and he would have, notice the word again, given thee living water. Now, when we speak of atonement, we want you to know this morning that atonement provides the gift of God. Jesus says, I have a gift for you. I have a gift. It is called living water. Now, the gift of God is eternal life. The gift of God is the covering of our sin.
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1: American Family News, almost a few. Iran threatens Ukraine as two separate conflicts threaten to collide. Jonathan Savage has more.
2: Iran's foreign minister says a Ukrainian attack on an Iranian commercial vessel cannot go unanswered. Abbas Araghchi was talking after an explosion in the Caspian Sea killed one sailor and injured another. Ukraine says it targeted a Russian warship and vessels used for transporting Iranian-linked military cargo. But Iran insists it has never intervened in the conflict between Russia and Ukraine. Kyiv also claims Russia has been carrying out surveillance of U.S. military bases on behalf of Iran.
1: Oil prices fell 4% Sunday after President Trump paused strikes in Iran. The U.S. Navy's blockade along the Strait of Hormuz and new threats from the Houthis in Yemen could keep prices elevated for longer. But Republican Senator Jim Banks of Indiana says he doesn't see it that way.
3: As soon as President Trump brings Iran to the table and they cry uncle and agree that they will never have a nuclear weapon, then gas prices are going to plummet to lower than we've ever seen before. Thanks to the early Trump oil and energy policies.
1: But gas prices have been creeping up again. And oil industry analyst Trilby Lundberg of the Lundberg Survey predicts a pause in the strikes won't do much to bring prices down.
4: We also have strong rhetoric on both sides predicting all-out war, dirty war, et cetera, et cetera. And so the oil market is again threatened. The supplies coming out of the region are again deemed in danger.
1: A deadly shooting breaking out during a food festival in Seattle yesterday. William Lajeunesse reporting from Los Angeles.
5: This is a huge food and music festival. It is free. And last year, the Bite of Seattle drew 280,000. It was jam-packed this year as well. When shots rang out around 6, witnesses describe a scene of chaos as thousands of visitors ran for cover. Police have one young adult in custody but are looking for another. The two gunmen appeared to be shooting at each other. Police recovered two weapons at the scene but did not offer a motive. No cameras in the immediate area, but police arrested the first suspect without firing a shot. Two individuals, a 19-year-old and 44-year-old man, died at the scene. A 56-year-old woman later died at the hospital.
1: Elon Musk is predicting what he calls a reckoning in Europe. He says that's what happens when two competing and incompatible cultures are forced to share the same space. More from Steve Jordahl.
6: England is at a tipping point, according to Elon Musk. In an interview with The Economist editor-in-chief Zanny Minton-Beddoes, he says Muslims who have taken over entire towns in England are clashing with Brits because they're making no effort to assimilate.
7: If you have a large and rapidly growing group of people whose beliefs are antithetical to Western beliefs, at some point there will be a reckoning.
6: Beddoes says Musk is exaggerating and giving a false view of the UK to his millions of social media followers.
8: A kind of view that Europe and the UK are kind of, you know, overrun with terrifying Muslim immigrants. There's rape on every corner.
6: But according to a report from Great Britain, 250,000 young white girls have been victimized by what are called grooming gangs over the past several decades. Sensing she was losing her argument, Beddoes turned to an ad hominem attack.
8: People say that you're a racist. What is the motivation for doing that? Are you fomenting?
7: My partner she's half Indian. So I would say I'm not racist.
8: Are you anti-Muslim?
7: If people are coming to a country with

0: antithetical views. I am against that. I'm against rape and murder. I'm against imposition of rules and laws that are contrary to what we've come to accept in the West.
1: The personal attacks continued.
2: People loathe you.
0: Maybe some people do loathe me. And that's probably true. I don't care.
1: I'm Steve Jordahl.
3: The S&P 500 is down 0.2%, the index coming off two weekly losses in a row. The Dow rose 218 points, and the Nasdaq Composite is down 0.6%. Brent crude oil is trading at about $86 a barrel. For American Family News, I'm Mr. Pugh.
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0: My name is Cheryl Schaefer, and my favorite verse is Isaiah 26:3. 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

0: 250 years ago, our founding fathers declared independence and built a nation on timeless truths. 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
2: Praise the Lord for another week of His goodness and mercy. What seems to be the theme of our world today? Fear, uncertainty, anxiety, restlessness. Yes, no doubt these feelings are real. Yes, no doubt we are living in strange and trying times. But my dear friend, as Christians, we have a different outlook because we have a different solution. Let me remind you of some of the last words of Moses as he charged Joshua as they were about to enter the promised land. Deuteronomy chapter 31, verse 7 and 8. And Moses called unto Joshua and said unto him in the sight of all Israel, "Be strong and of a good courage, for thou must go with this people to the land which the Lord hath sworn unto their fathers to give them, and thou shalt cause them to inherit it. And the Lord, he it is that doth go before thee. He will be with thee. He will not fail thee, neither forsake thee. Fear not, neither be dismayed." I echo these same words to us today. Yes, there are a lot of unknowns. Yes, there are things that can make you fearful. Yes, there are things that can get you down. But always remember, dear listener, the Lord, he it is that doth go before thee. He will not fail thee, neither forsake thee. The same God that helped Joshua and Israel conquer Canaan is the same God that's for us today. For we as Christians, remember this. Things aren't falling apart. Things are falling in place. God is where he's always been, and that's on his throne in heaven. So in a world of fear, have faith. And know that you can never go wrong by putting all your hope, all your trust, and all your future in the hands of Almighty God. If you're looking for an old-fashioned King James Bible preaching, soul-winning, independent Baptist church, then look no further. White River is a church for you. 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Now, let's take a few moments and look into the Word of God. Once again this week, we find ourselves in the book of Galatians chapter 5, and we're continuing our Bible study on the subject of the fruits of the Spirit. The Bible says, "But the fruit of the Spirit is love, joy, peace, long-suffering, gentleness, goodness, faith, meekness, temperance. Against such there is no law." We've been talking about how that the fruit here is an outward evidence of the inward relationship with the Spirit of God. So far, we've looked at the first three different fruits. We talked about love, or a divine concern for others, the agape love, the God love. We've looked at the fruit of joy, or cheerful and delight. And then last week, we talked about peace, a quietness and calmness of mind. This week, we're going to look into another one on the list here, and that is the fruit of long-suffering. Long-suffering. Ephesians chapter 4, verse 2, "With all lowliness and meekness, with long-suffering, forbearing one another in love." And this idea of being long-suffering, to patiently endure injuries, is not something, I can promise you, comes natural. Amen? It's not something that your flesh will naturally do. That is why it is a result of being filled with the Spirit, having that right relationship with the Spirit of God. As we look through the Scripture, we see several examples of people who were long-suffering. How can we not think about Brother Job when we think about someone who endured injuries and patiently endured them? Think of Stephen in the New Testament when he was stoned, and as he was being stoned to death, prayed for the Lord to forgive them. We think of the Apostle Paul and all that he suffered, and how he suffered through the persecution and then the weight of the care of all the churches, yet through all that he patiently endured. And of course, our very own Savior, Jesus, and how that even through the fact that he suffered in a way that, you know what, he didn't deserve, amen? We deserve to have to pay for sin, not him, but he suffered that way. And yet again, the attitude of, "Father, forgive them, for they know not what they do." And so, you know what we see? We see our biblical examples knowing what it is to be long-suffering. And so if they could do it, I can promise you this, with the help of the Spirit of God,
0: we also can do it. And so let's talk about this idea of long-suffering. That word long-suffering is found 17 times in the Scripture. And here's what I always say. If God says it once, it's important. But if God repeats himself, he wants us to really understand. Each time in the Old Testament it's used, it relates directly to the long-suffering of God himself. And I can tell you this, God is a long-suffering God. He's a merciful God. As we read the Old Testament, and we see all that his chosen people, the nation of Israel, put him through. Yet he still loved them, still cared for them, was willing to forgive them and if they would turn back to him. Now, no doubt they paid the consequence of their sin, but God was always there offering forgiveness. We see some instances of this. We see it after they made the golden calf in Exodus chapter 34. If you read that story, you see how that God wanted to start over with Moses and destroy them all. But yet, you know what? He showed long-suffering to them, even in the midst of the wickedness that they committed there. In Numbers chapter 14, we see that God was long-suffering, even after the 10 spies discouraged the people. The people that decided that they didn't want to obey God, of course, they had to go out and die in the wilderness. But he was still long-suffering in that he allowed their children then to enter in. 1 Peter chapter 3, verse 20 talks about how that God showed long-suffering to the world in the days of Noah. Even in the midst of that wicked, wicked generation, the Bible says that Noah found grace in the eyes of the Lord. And I can tell you this, whoever would have wanted to could have got on that ark. Why? Because of the long-suffering of God. And so again, folks, if God can be long-suffering, no doubt we as his children should be long-suffering. So we're going to learn about some things this week, and that's all for today. Thanks for listening to the White River Broadcast, flowing to you from the White River Baptist Church of Princeton, Indiana.
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1: American Family News, I'm Rusty Pugh. Iran threatens Ukraine as two separate conflicts threaten to collide. Jonathan Savage has more.
2: Iran's foreign minister says a Ukrainian attack on an Iranian commercial vessel cannot go unanswered. Abbas Araghchi was talking after an explosion in the Caspian Sea killed one sailor and injured another. Ukraine says it targeted a Russian warship and vessels used for transporting Iranian-linked military cargo. But Iran insists it has never intervened in the conflict between Russia and Ukraine. Kyiv also claims Russia has been carrying out surveillance of U.S. military bases on behalf of Iran.
1: Oil prices fell 4% Sunday after President Trump paused strikes in Iran. The U.S. Navy's blockade along the Strait of Hormuz and new threats from the Houthis in Yemen could keep prices elevated for longer. But Republican Senator Jim Banks of Indiana says he doesn't see it that way.
3: As soon as President Trump brings Iran to the table and they cry uncle and agree that they will never have a nuclear weapon, then gas prices are going to plummet to lower than we've ever seen before. Thanks to the early Trump oil and energy policies.
1: But gas prices have been creeping up again. And oil industry analyst Trilby Lundberg of the Lundberg Survey predicts a pause in the strikes won't do much to bring prices down.
4: We also have strong rhetoric on both sides predicting all-out war, dirty war, et cetera, et cetera. And so the oil market is again threatened. The supplies coming out of the region are again deemed in danger.
1: A deadly shooting breaking out during a food festival in Seattle yesterday. William Lajeunesse reporting from Los Angeles.
5: This is a huge food and music festival. It is free. And last year, the Bite of Seattle drew 280,000. It was jam-packed this year as well. When shots rang out around 6, witnesses describe a scene of chaos as thousands of visitors ran for cover. Police have one young adult in custody, but are looking for another. The two gunmen appeared to be shooting at each other. Police recovered two weapons at the scene, but did not offer a motive. No cameras in the immediate area, but police arrested the first suspect without firing a shot. Two individuals, a 19-year-old and 44-year-old man, died at the scene. A 56-year-old woman later died at the hospital.
1: Elon Musk is predicting what he calls a reckoning in Europe. He says that's what happens when two competing and incompatible cultures are forced to share the same space. More from Steve Jordahl.
6: England is at a tipping point, according to Elon Musk. In an interview with The Economist editor-in-chief Zanny Minton-Beddoes, he says Muslims who have taken over entire towns in England are clashing with Brits because they're making no effort to assimilate.
7: If you have a large and rapidly growing group of people whose beliefs are antithetical to Western beliefs, at some point there will be a reckoning.
6: Beddoes says Musk is exaggerating and giving a false view of the UK to his millions of social media followers.
8: A kind of view that Europe and the UK are kind of, you know, overrun with terrifying Muslim immigrants. There's rape on every corner.
6: But according to a report from Great Britain, 250,000 young white girls have been victimized by what are called grooming gangs over the past several decades. Sensing she was losing her argument, Beddoes turned to an ad hominem attack.
8: People say that you're a racist. What is the motivation for doing that? Are you fomenting?
7: My partner is she's half Indian. So I would say I'm not racist.
8: Are you anti-Muslim?
7: If people are coming to a country with antithetical views, I am against that. I'm against rape and murder. I'm against imposition of rules and laws that are contrary to what we've come to accept in the West.
6: The personal attacks continued.
8: People loathe you.
7: Maybe some people do loathe me. And that's probably true. I don't care.
6: I'm Steve Jordahl.
1: The S&P 500 is down 0.2%, the index coming off two weekly losses in a row.

The Dow rose 218 points, and the Nasdaq Composite is down 0.6%. Brent crude oil is trading at about $86 a barrel. For American Family News, I'm Mr. Pugh.

0: Scott Hester, and you're listening to Riverside Drive with Dan Wolf. Thank you for tuning in today. Hope you're having a wonderful, wonderful day. I want to welcome in some new listeners from Lebanon, Tennessee. I was out there over the weekend, a great church, the Friendship Baptist Church, and a missionary friend of mine, Mark Holmes, and I were there. I did a lot of singing, a little speaking, and he did a lot of speaking. But it was a great, great weekend, and we thoroughly enjoyed ourselves and talked a lot about the radio, and a lot of folks were interested. I'm sure some of them were listening today to Janice from 11 to 1, and then also because a number of them bought her book. And I had one gentleman come up to me and tell me that they had bought her book the first night and said, he and his wife started reading through it, and they were just going to do one chapter, but they couldn't stop, and they just kept going, and I love that. And so a number of folks got her books, and her books are still available to you as well. 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Also, you can go to Amazon and get the get them from there. 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Those are all on Amazon. So make it as easy as we can for you. Well, I'm excited to be back and in the saddle again here in the radio station. We're going to have a great show today. Stand by.
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0: Come hear Kaylee McEnany in person at the Right to Life of Southwest Indiana's annual banquet on August 20th. Kaylee is the former White House press secretary and current host of Saturday in America and co-host of Outnumbered on the Fox News Channel. 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
1: 250 years ago, our founding fathers declared independence and built a nation on timeless truths. One nation under God. From the pulpits of the Great Awakening to the battlefields of the Revolution, America's Christian heritage shaped our love of liberty, justice, and the dignity of every person made in God's image. 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Happy 250th birthday, America. May God bless you and keep you always.

That's our only hope, my friends, for America. The hope is not in politicians. It's not in Washington, D.C. It's in Jesus. And how do we make that happen? Well, we keep Faith Music Radio strong so we can keep getting the gospel out there. Because we are one station under God. And we're going to keep getting the gospel out and get more people saved and more Christians dedicated. And then at that point, our country can be saved. But if we just sit back and think politicians are going to take care of it, if you were in the Democrat Party 15 years ago and you're still in it today, you are seeing a very different party than you used to be in. I mean, it's night and day different. And so are you just going to count on your party to make it happen, your party to come through? No, they've gone full communist. And I never thought I'd see that. I knew we were always battling the communists. That was always a thing. But they've gone full communist. But this time, it's communism veiled. It's Islamism veiled as communists. And so it's a whole different ballgame.

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0: Friend singing the gospel there. I've got to sing. You're listening to Riverside Drive. I'm Dan Wolf. Thank you for tuning in. Well, Spencer Pratt ran for mayor of L.A. and in a last-ditch effort, lost his bid to be in the election because of some, after voting day shenanigans. But that has not sent him into oblivion, not in the least. He is still on social media, and he's still making waves, and you're going to hear a lot from him. But I like him just for this one tweet that he put out there. The Eastern Columbia Art Deco masterpiece that mocks the modern L.A. skyline, it's a beautiful building, beautiful Art Deco building, was built in 9 months during the Great Depression. Down the street, the graffiti towers have been under construction for the last 11 years. Don't let communists run your country. I get pushback anytime I go online if someone's talking about the I-69, and I put a comment expressing my disappointment and disillusionment that it's not done yet. When we moved here about 12 years ago, it was supposed to be done in 5 years. And I think the road from here to Indy got done in 10. But still, the bridge over into Kentucky isn't done. And the last thing they posted was it'd be done by 2031. That's 5 more years from now. I'm telling you. We used to know how to build things, make things happen, but there has got to be just either ineptness or corruptness or, I don't know, just dragging your feet. Get things done. I'm for getting things done and moving on. Let's not sit and just have to endure road construction like we have. I told my wife, if I ever got another job, I would want to be the czar of road construction. Yep. All over America. I would get these things done and get them done quick. That's what I'm going to be, the czar of road construction. If you'd vote for me, let me know.
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1: 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I'm Dan Wolf. Thanks for tuning in today. Well, coming up next, Hopewell Baptist Church, Honor God.

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0: You're listening to Riverside Drive with Dan Wolf. Thanks for tuning in today. Well, you know, we as humans, we cannot eat grass or straw or acorns or bracken or nettles, thistles, brambles, rushes, moorland heather, beet pulp, oat husks, spent brewer's grain. Can't eat any of that stuff. But you know who can? A cow. She turns every one of those things into steak, butter, cream, milk, and a hide on land that will never grow a vegetable, using four stomachs and a fermentation vat you do not have. The grass she eats grew on rain and sunlight for free on a hillside nobody can plow. She is the only creature on earth that can take a field of inedible fiber and hand you back the most nutrient-dense food there is. The cow is not competing with you for food. She eats the 90% you cannot. Best plant-based diet ever invented. It just has a cow in the middle doing the hard part.
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You're listening to Riverside Drive. I'm Dan Wolf. That was the Faithman Quartet with He Is. Thanks for tuning in today. As I said earlier in the show, I wanted to welcome our new listeners from Lebanon, Tennessee, the home of Cracker Barrel. That's right, the home of Cracker Barrel. folks there at Friendship Baptist Church, we had a great weekend there at their revival, and we just had some amazing services. But this just in, Cracker Barrel CEO Julie Massino is stepping down following the company's controversial rebrand last year that sparked fierce backlash from longtime customers. The effort to modernize the chain, including removing the iconic Uncle Herschel mascot and redesigning restaurants without many of the nostalgic decorations customers had come to expect. Cracker Barrel eventually reversed course after the outrage and leaned back into its traditional identity. The company says former Bloomin' Brands CEO David Deno, whose company owns Outback Steakhouse, will take over on August 10th. Wow. That's, you know, I remember when all that happened, and it is kind of crazy when you think about what they were trying to do to Cracker Barrel. It's like saying, okay, I'm going to buy the Indiana Pacers, but instead of playing with a basketball, we're going to give everybody a football to try to dribble. No, it's basketball. You're going to play basketball. Cracker Barrel is old-timey, nostalgic. You can't update nostalgic. I don't know. Everybody has their own ideas. It's the same type thing. There are certain things you just need to, if you want to do something, just go do it. But don't take something that's already created and try to change it into that. If it's already created for a certain purpose, leave it alone. Go make your own thing. And, you know, people do that with churches sometimes. A church is, has a certain set of beliefs and traditions, and somebody goes in there and wants to shake it up. No, go start your own thing. Boy, they're out. Now I'm meddling. All right. Here's, I Wanna See Him.

0: and Family News. I'm Robert Thornton. President Donald Trump was in Michigan today to talk about trade and manufacturing and had some fun with the crowd.
1: It's under Sleepy Joe Biden. Hold it. What's better, Sleepy Joe Biden or Crooked Joe Biden? Let's go. Sleepy Joe Biden. Crooked Joe Biden. They're both true. They're both very true. The United States had the highest trade deficit ever recorded. So we had the worst trade deficit, and our country was losing more than $1 trillion a year on trade every single year, and it got worse and worse.
0: Trump also touted his tariffs at today's event. The president urged Senate Majority Leader John Thune to cancel the chamber's upcoming August break until senators pass a proof of citizenship voting bill, even as Republicans lack the votes to advance it. Trump has repeatedly asked Thune to scrap the legislative filibuster, which effectively sets a 60-vote threshold for most legislation in the 100-member Senate, or find another workaround to pass the voting bill known as the Save America Act. See more at AFN.net. At a news conference today, Seattle Mayor Katie Wilson said a suspect arrested after a shooting that killed three and left at least four others injured at a food festival near Seattle's Space Needle over the weekend is 15 years old. The teen was being held in juvenile detention for investigation of firearms violations and first-degree assault and was due to appear in court today. Kentucky Senator Mitch McConnell is out with another statement following a health scare and said that he cannot return to Congress just yet. Here's Fox's Jeff Manasso.
2: Mitch McConnell's team releasing a new photo of the senator and his wife, Elaine Chao, smiling, along with his second statement in as many weeks since his hospitalization from a fall in June, saying he's working hard to get back to his full schedule of work in the Senate and in Kentucky, keeping up with intense physical therapy per his doctor's orders. The office of the attending physician also adding that since McConnell's discharge from hospital care to a rehab facility, that he continues to rebuild his strength. Senator McConnell also saying that he has no choice but to bow out of an annual political picnic in Kentucky this weekend. Jeff Manasso, Fox News.
0: Cracker Barrel CEO was stepping down nearly a year after an attempted rebrand of the chain led to a fierce customer backlash. The company said today that Julie Messina will step down next month but remain with the company until October 9th in an advisory capacity. David Dino will succeed her on August 10th as CEO. He served as the CEO of Bloomin' Brands, which owns Outback Steakhouse and other chains from 2019 to 2024. Accuracy in Media recently connected with a Cornell student who went viral for his anti-Semitic comments and found that he shows no remorse. More from Caleb Castillo.
3: As AFN previously reported on, rising Cornell junior Austin Franco went viral for his response to working with a Jewish startup company by saying, quote, "Not interested in working for a Jew, thanks." While some might have apologized or backed down after such a comment, Austin doubled down. He met with someone who he thought was a fellow anti-Semite but turned out to be an Accuracy in Media hidden camera investigator. He said that all the kids at his previous jobs would, quote, joke about the Jews and that they were, quote, all racist. He also claims that he has raised $25,000 online after his comments made waves over the internet. Accuracy in Media President Adam Gillette had this to say about the money that Franco received.
4: No one should view hateful, racist, anti-Americanism or anti-Semitism as a get-rich-quick opportunity.
3: He said that he wishes that Americans would understand that there are two sides in this fight, those who support Western civilization and people who hate America.
4: We can agree or disagree with reasonable people on economic issues or social issues, but there should be no room for agreement at all with those who seek to bring down Western civilization.
3: AIM has set up a website where business owners can sign a pledge to not hire any anti-Semites, as well as find them in a database to make sure they aren't anti-Semitic. I'm Caleb Castile.
0: A tornado struck Wisconsin today, wrecking homes, downing trees, and knocking out power to many. The National Weather Service confirmed a tornado in Winnebago County, about 90 miles northwest of Milwaukee. Severe weather watches are in effect through evening for parts of the Midwest. That's all our time for now. Go to AFN.net to see more.
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1: You're listening to Riverside Drive. I'm Dan Wolf. Speaking of home improvement, the U.S. job market just pulled off something it has not seen since 1969. Just 187,000 Americans filed for unemployment benefits last week, the fewest weekly jobless claims in more than 50 years. Wow. That's far below the expected 215,000 economists were expecting. Jobless claims are one of the closest real-time snapshots of layoffs, and the latest numbers suggest employers are still hanging on to workers despite global economic uncertainty. Analysts say the labor market has remained surprisingly resilient even after oil prices jumped following U.S. airstrikes in Iran, but still warn prolonged conflict and higher energy costs could eventually put pressure on hiring. Yeah. We know all that. But it hasn't yet. I always love that they have to put the disclaimers in the news. Well, this it's all good, but it could be bad. It could turn south. Yeah, we know that. We know you sell more when you promote fear. But hey, let's just revel in the fact. And I apologize for reading that. I should have stopped with the good part of that. But we get sucked into these stories sometimes. But there is good news, and let's celebrate and amplify the good news and the good things that are going on.

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250 years ago, our founding fathers declared independence and built a nation on timeless truths. One nation under God. From the pulpits of the Great Awakening to the battlefields of the Revolution, America's Christian heritage shaped our love of liberty, justice, and the dignity of every person made in God's image. 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Happy 250th birthday, America. May God bless you and keep you always.

Yeah, that's right. We here at Faith Music Radio are celebrating 250 years of liberty, proclaiming liberty. That's been our theme this year, and that's what we do at Faith Music Radio is proclaim liberty. And I'm a patriot of the Lamb. Love that song. Love our country. Love our Savior. It's just it's a good time. Good time to be alive. Let's get over all the negativity and get out there and serve the Lord with gladness. Here's the Nichols family, Never a Time.

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0: I'm Brad Ford. A lot of people spend years doing the right things, saving consistently, contributing to their 401k, and trying to be responsible with their money. But as retirement gets closer, what we often see isn't a lack of effort, it's a lack of clarity around the details. Questions like, when should I take Social Security to get the most out of it? How much will taxes actually impact what I keep? And how do I turn what I've saved into income that lasts the rest of my life? Those are the kind of gaps that can make a big difference over time. So instead of adding more noise, we put together something simple, a complimentary retirement guide to help you think through those areas and help avoid some of the common mistakes that we see. Just text the word PLAN to 812-473-7700. That's PLAN to 812-473-7700, and we'll send it to you right away.
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4: 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Thank you for tuning in. Well, an original copy of the Declaration of Independence was found by UK archivists in the artifacts of a captured 18th century American ship. What? The number of existing copies of the Declaration of Independence just jumped from 10 to 11, thanks to a discovery by a UK archivist going through some paperwork from an 18th century Royal Navy captain. There, attached to a report on the capture of the American privateer Dalton on Christmas Eve, 1776, was an enclosure identified only as another paper. Carefully unfolding the document, Sure stopped when he saw the word declaration printed across the top. I thought, oh, right, okay, this is definitely a declaration of independence. How exciting is this? And it was a rare copy, too. It is one of just 11 original copies of the so-called Exeter, E-X-E-T-E-R, printing of the Declaration that are known to exist, and the only one identified outside the United States. This version was printed in Exeter, New Hampshire. The Dalton was an 18-gun privately owned vessel that fought under the authority of the Continental Congress with orders signed by John Hancock. The copy of the Declaration was part of those orders read aloud to the men to let them know what they were fighting for. The ship was captured off the coast of Portugal during Christmas of 1776, and its 120-man crew was imprisoned for 2 years. The National Archives unveiled the document just days before the 250th anniversary of its adoption. Wow. Pretty cool. Pretty cool. That fits with our 250th year celebration, wouldn't you say?

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1: 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And thank you.
0: Here's a group entitled His Own. It's the Stewart Family. It's one of my favorite songs here. You are God alone. 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

0: reporters aboard Air Force One, the president said the two leaders are mostly on the same page regarding Iran.
1: We have a little difference, but pretty close, yeah. Well, Iran took a beating over the last 14 days, and they asked us very nicely, please stop. Let's meet. And that's what we are right now.
0: Iran has publicly contradicted the Trump administration's claims at many points during the conflict. Iranian leaders have maintained that the previous agreement signed by the U.S. allows Iran and Oman to regulate shipping through the Strait of Hormuz, which has seen a steep decline in traffic in recent weeks. While in the U.S., Netanyahu will also be attending the funeral ceremony for the late Senator Lindsey Graham in the Capitol. New allegations of a COVID cover-up after diary entries from Dr. Anthony Fauci are uncovered. He's now set to give sworn testimony this week on Capitol Hill. Here's Fox's Mark Meredith.
2: The COVID pandemic certainly changed every American's life, but now we're getting a look at how it impacted Dr. Anthony Fauci. His diary was posted online by Senator Rand Paul, and it is a fascinating look about how those events transpired 6 years ago. Fauci is going to be on the Hill on Wednesday to testify before the Senate committee. While he left government service in 2022, Republicans have long claimed Fauci misled them about the origins of COVID and how the government handled the pandemic. Fauci has long said he did not believe the virus was the result of a lab leak. In the diary, Fauci spends a lot of time marveling at all the media attention he was getting. He wrote, "For better or worse, I'm becoming an international celebrity. Calls from all over the world."
0: Fauci also detailed the supposed hot and cold relationship he had with President Trump and the support he got from former President and First Lady Joe and Jill Biden. Virginia authorities said today that the son of Chief's Assistant Eric Bieniemy has been arrested and charged with the shooting of his mother, Mia Bieniemy, the wife of the Kansas City offensive coordinator. The Loudoun County Sheriff's Office said deputies responded late yesterday to a shooting in Ashburn, Virginia, where the couple still had a home from Bieniemy's time coaching the Washington Commanders. They found the 57-year-old Mia Bieniemy with multiple gunshot wounds, and she was transported to a hospital where she was in stable condition today. How does the public view the policies of the Democratic Socialist of America? More from Caleb Castillo.
3: A recent Fox News poll revealed a significant shift in the views of socialism in America. The poll states that 59% of Democrats hold a favorable view of the DSA, while only 6% of Republicans share those views. The poll also showed that 50% of people hold a favorable view of capitalism, while 46% say that they oppose it. 30% say that they have a favorable view of socialism, while 65% oppose it. The poll also found that 59% of voters say that they are extremely motivated to vote, with 68% of Democrats agreeing and 57% of Republicans agreeing. But what would people say that they like or dislike about the DSA when they are being filmed by a camera and speaking into a microphone? Jesse Waters Primetime sent a crew to the streets of New York City to find out. What do people think about abolishing the president?
4: Complete anarchy.
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3: What do they think about voting rights for illegal immigrants?
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3: 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I'm Caleb Castile.
0: That is all our time for now. 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
1: As America approaches the 250th anniversary of our nation's founding, we pause to remember the blessings of God's hand upon our country and the Christian principles that shaped its earliest foundations. While we thank God for our heritage, we are reminded that every generation must seek the Lord for itself. The greatest need in America today is not a political revival, but a spiritual awakening. Join Scott Pauley now as we open God's Word and discover why, more than ever, it is time to seek the Lord.
2: Have you ever been in an earthquake? I personally have not been in one, but I've talked to people who have, and they say it is one of the most disconcerting things because the very thing you think is most stable, the ground under your feet, is giving way. Everything is shaking. Everything is uncertain. Listen to the words of David in Psalm 11, verse 3. If the foundations be destroyed, what can the righteous do? We're living in a day where it seems like the foundations of so much in our society, in our own beloved nation, are being destroyed. They're being corrupted and eaten away at. What do righteous people do in the midst of all of this? Do we sit back and wring our hands and talk about how bad it is? Do we fuss at the darkness? What can the righteous do? Well, we've learned in Psalm 11, the first thing they can do, they can trust. When we studied last time, we discovered in verse 1 and 2 that you can trust that God has you exactly where you're supposed to be. God is working even in circumstances that are less than desirable. But there's something else you can trust. You can trust that not only does God have you where you're supposed to be, but God is always where He is supposed to be. Listen again to verse 4 of Psalm 11. The Lord is in His holy temple. The Lord's throne is in heaven. His eyes behold, His eyelids try the children of men. The Lord trieth the righteous, but the wicked and him that loveth violence his soul hateth. Upon the wicked he shall rain snares, fire and brimstone, and an horrible tempest. This shall be the portion of their cup. Can I remind you that God is seated on the throne of the universe, and my friend, the foundations in heaven are not shaking at all. 1 Corinthians 3:11 says, "For other foundation can no man lay than that is laid, which is Jesus Christ." That foundation stone is not going away. 2 Timothy 2:19 says, "Nevertheless, the foundation of God standeth sure. The Lord knoweth them that are His. And let everyone that nameth the name of Christ depart from iniquity." There may be a lot that you and I don't know about the future, but let me tell you, God knows them that are His. If you're one of the righteous ones, the Lord knows exactly who you are. The Lord is in His temple. The Lord is on His throne. The Lord is in heaven, and He has earth in the palm of His hand. As a matter of fact, when the Scriptures close in Revelation chapter 21, verse 14, we're told that the wall of the city we're going to live in someday, the New Jerusalem, has 12 foundations. What's it a reminder of? It's a reminder that what the Lord does lasts forever. It is eternal. It is not shaken. When we get our eyes back on the Lord, we realize that He had His eye on us all along. Look to Jesus today, my friend, in the midst of your turmoil. Don't be dismayed by the 24-hour news cycle of all the things going on around you. Don't think the devil is winning. Turn your eyes upon Jesus. Look full in His wonderful face, and the things of this world will grow strangely dim in the light of His glory and grace. What can the righteous do? Number one, they can trust. Let me give you a second thought from Psalm 11. Not only can they trust, they can keep. Listen to the closing verse of Psalm 11. The Bible says, "For the righteous Lord loveth righteousness. His countenance doth behold the upright." Notice that the emphasis on the entire psalm is on the righteous. What can the righteous do? The Lord looks to the righteous. He loves the righteous. He is the righteous Lord. How easy in an unrighteous world, dealing with unrighteous people, to miss the unrighteousness that creeps into our own heart. Is it possible that while we're talking about the need of our nation, we're neglecting the need of our own soul? Somebody said, "Well, doesn't all this wickedness around you bother you?" Absolutely it does. It vexes me and it grieves the Spirit of the living God within me. But when was the last time you were vexed over your own sin? When was the last time you were grieved over the wickedness in you? We ought to ask God to help us love what He loves. We ought to ask God to help us hate what He hates. And we have to work every day to keep our own heart right with the Lord. My greatest enemy is not the world. My greatest enemy is the man I look at in the mirror every morning. The hardest thing to do is to keep me right with God. May I say this today? Don't allow the foundations of your own soul to be destroyed. What can the righteous do? Number one, they can trust. Number two, they can keep themselves right with God. Number three, they can pray. You remember I said that this emphasis begun in Psalm 11 continues into Psalm 12. Listen to Psalm 12, verse 1. Help, Lord, for the godly man ceaseth, for the faithful fail from among the children of men. They speak vanity, every one with his neighbor, with flattering lips and with a double heart do they speak. The Lord shall cut off all flattering lips and the tongue that speaketh proud things, who have said, with our tongue we prevail, our lips are our own. Who is Lord over us? For the oppression of the poor, for the sighing of the needy. Now will I arise, saith the Lord, I will set him in safety from him that puffeth at him. We love to grumble and complain about how bad things are, but perhaps we should turn our complaint into intercession. Perhaps we should take our grumbling and turn it to prayer. You see, the contrast is the wicked do one thing with their lips, righteous people do something else with their lips. The wicked people, the Bible says in this passage, cut and flatter, and they say lots of vain things. Let me tell you what godly people do. They pray. They don't just fuss at the darkness. Who should we pray for? Well, there are four specifically mentioned. In verse 1, we should pray for the godly. Pray for godly people not to cease. Then we should pray for the faithful not to fail. Then in verse 5, we should pray for the poor to be protected. And then we should pray for the needy to be provided for. I love this opening part of Psalm 12, Help, Lord. When you can't do anything else, when the foundations seem to be shaking all around you and you wonder what you can do, I'll tell you one thing you can always do. You can always pray. And then let me give you one final thing. This is how Psalm 12 ends. The words of the Lord are pure words. As silver tried in a furnace of earth, purified seven times, thou shalt keep them, O Lord. Thou shalt preserve them from this generation forever. The wicked walk on every side when the vilest men are exalted. What can you do? Well, you can trust. You can keep your own heart right with God. You can pray. But number four, you can meditate. Fix your mind on that which can never be destroyed. What is that? That's the eternal Word of God. The words of the wicked are lies. That's what this passage says, but His Word is always true. His Word is pure in an impure world. His Word is preserved in a decaying world. Isaiah said in Isaiah 26:3, Thou wilt keep him in perfect peace whose mind is stayed on Thee, because he trusteth in Thee. Psalm 119:165, Great peace have they which love Thy law, and nothing shall offend them. The setting of Psalm 12 is that all the priests and the people who aided David and Nob have now been slain by Saul. Everything familiar to him is disappearing. David thinks perhaps he's next. What does he do? He says, I'm just going to go back and meditate on the words of the Lord. That'll give you peace, friend, like nothing else can. I love the words of that great old hymn, How firm a foundation, ye saints of the Lord, is laid for your faith in His excellent Word. If you think it's all shaking around you, if maybe you're a little shaken today, why don't you stop and spend some time just meditating on the unchanging truth of the Word of God and the unchanging character of our God, and remember that for the follower of Jesus Christ, the foundations are never destroyed. Because, my friend, our foundation is Jesus Christ Himself. It is the eternal Word of God. It is a God that never changes. Keep your own heart right with the Lord. You stay right with God. And keep your eyes on the righteous Lord in the midst of an unrighteous world. That's what you can do, and it will help you. And not only will it help you, it will help all those around you in this needy nation.
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0: The Psalms of the Bible show God at His most gentle and most powerful. They are God stooping down to pick us up. Welcome to The Daily Psalm on Faith Music Radio, narrated by Bill Flowers and brought to you each day at this time.
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2: Psalm 132, a song of degrees. Lord, remember David and all his afflictions, how he sware unto the Lord and vowed unto the mighty God of Jacob, surely I will not come into the tabernacle of my house, nor go up into my bed. I will not give sleep to mine eyes or slumber to mine eyelids until I find out a place for the Lord, an habitation for the mighty God of Jacob. Lo, we heard of it at Ephratah. We found it in the fields of the wood. We will go into his tabernacles. We will worship at his footstool. Arise, O Lord, into thy rest, thou and the ark of thy strength. Let thy priests be clothed with righteousness, and let thy saints shout for joy. For thy servant David's sake, turn not away the face of thine anointed. The Lord hath sworn in truth unto David, he will not turn from it. Of the fruit of thy body will I set upon thy throne. If thy children will keep my covenant and my testimony that I shall teach them, their children shall also sit upon thy throne forevermore. For the Lord hath chosen Zion. He hath desired it for his habitation. This is my rest forever. Here will I dwell, for I have desired it. I will abundantly bless her provision. I will satisfy her poor with bread. I will also clothe her priests with salvation, and her saints shall shout aloud for joy. There will I make the horn of David to bud. I have ordained a lamp for mine anointed. His enemies will I clothe with shame, but upon himself shall his crown flourish. Psalm 133, a song of degrees of David. Behold how good and how pleasant it is for brethren to dwell together in unity. It is like the precious ointment upon the head that ran down upon the beard, even Aaron's beard that went down to the skirts of his garments, as the dew of Hermon, and as the dew that descended upon the mountains of Zion. For there the Lord commanded the blessing, even life, forevermore. Psalm 134, a song of degrees. Behold, bless ye the Lord, all ye servants of the Lord, which by night stand in the house of the Lord. Lift up your hands in the sanctuary, and bless the Lord that made heaven and earth. Bless thee out of Zion. Psalm 135. Praise ye the Lord. Praise ye the name of the Lord. Praise him, O ye servants of the Lord. Ye that stand in the house of the Lord, in the courts of the house of our God. Praise the Lord, for the Lord is good. Sing praises unto his name, for it is pleasant. For the Lord hath chosen Jacob unto himself, and Israel for his peculiar treasure. For I know that the Lord is great, and that our Lord is above all gods. Whatsoever the Lord pleased, that did he in heaven, and in earth, in the seas, and all deep places. He causeth the vapors to ascend from the ends of the earth. He maketh lightnings for the rain. He bringeth the wind out of his treasuries. Who smote the firstborn of Egypt, both of man and beast, who sent tokens and wonders into the midst of thee, O Egypt, upon Pharaoh and upon all his servants, who smote great nations and slew mighty kings, Sion, king of the Amorites, and Og, king of Bashan, and all the kingdoms of Canaan, and gave their land for an heritage unto Israel, his people. Thy name, O Lord, endureth forever, and thy memorial, O Lord, throughout all generations. For the Lord will judge his people, and he will repent himself concerning his servants. The idols of the heathen are silver and gold, the work of men's hands. They have mouths, but they speak not. Eyes have they, but they see not. They have ears, but they hear not. Neither is there any breath in their mouths. They that make them are like unto them, so is everyone that trusteth in them. Bless the Lord, O house of Israel. Bless the Lord, O house of Aaron. Bless the Lord, O house of Levi. Ye that fear the Lord, bless the Lord. Blessed be the Lord out of Zion, which dwelleth at Jerusalem. Praise ye the Lord.
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0: Come hear Kaylee McEnany in person at the Right to Life of Southwest Indiana's annual banquet on August 20th. 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
1: 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Happy 250th birthday, America. 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

0: Tasting Tasteless Water? 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Our tongues can sense five basic tastes: sweet, salty, sour, bitter, and savory. Well, one study suggests we can sense a sixth taste, tasteless water. The study on mice found that sour taste receptors can also taste water and help mice figure out what's water and what isn't. Well, these receptors also help tell the brain when the mouse's thirst is quenched. This study hasn't been replicated in humans yet, but it seems likely that it could be. The more we learn about God's creation, the more amazing we realize it is. Next time you grab a glass of water, thank our Creator.
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1: This is American Family News. I'm Robert Thornton. President Donald Trump traveled to Oakland County, Michigan today to visit the General Motors Milford Proving Ground, where he touted the success of the auto industry under his administration while speaking to American auto workers.

0: stop. Let's meet. And that's what we are right now.
1: Iran has publicly contradicted the Trump administration's claims. At many points during the conflict, Iranian leaders have maintained that the previous agreement signed by the U.S. allows Iran and Oman to regulate shipping through the Strait of Hormuz, which has seen a steep decline in traffic in recent weeks. While in the U.S., Netanyahu will also be attending the funeral ceremony for the late Senator Lindsey Graham in the Capitol. New allegations of a COVID cover-up after diary entries from Dr. Anthony Fauci are uncovered. He's now set to give sworn testimony this week on Capitol Hill. Here's Fox's Mark Meredith.
2: The COVID pandemic certainly changed every American's life, but now we're getting a look at how it impacted Dr. Anthony Fauci. His diary was posted online by Senator Rand Paul, and it is a fascinating look about how those events transpired 6 years ago. Fauci is going to be on the Hill on Wednesday to testify before the Senate committee. While he left government service in 2022, Republicans have long claimed Fauci misled them about the origins of COVID and how the government handled the pandemic. Fauci has long said he did not believe the virus was the result of a lab leak. In the diary, Fauci spends a lot of time marveling at all the media attention he was getting. He wrote, "For better or worse, I'm becoming an international celebrity. Calls from all over the world."
1: Fauci also detailed the supposed hot and cold relationship he had with President Trump and the support he got from former President and First Lady Joe and Jill Biden. Virginia authorities said today that the son of Chief's Assistant Eric Bieniemy has been arrested and charged with the shooting of his mother, Mia Bieniemy, the wife of the Kansas City offensive coordinator. The Loudoun County Sheriff's Office said deputies responded late yesterday to a shooting in Ashburn, Virginia, where the couple still had a home from Bieniemy's time coaching the Washington Commanders. They found the 57-year-old Mia Bieniemy with multiple gunshot wounds, and she was transported to a hospital where she was in stable condition today. How does the public view the policies of the Democratic Socialist of America? More from Caleb Castillo.
3: A recent Fox News poll revealed a significant shift in the views of socialism in America. The poll states that 59% of Democrats hold a favorable view of the DSA, while only 6% of Republicans share those views. The poll also showed that 50% of people hold a favorable view of capitalism, while 46% say that they oppose it. 30% say that they have a favorable view of socialism, while 65% oppose it. The poll also found that 59% of voters say that they are extremely motivated to vote, with 68% of Democrats agreeing and 57% of Republicans agreeing. But what would people say that they like or dislike about the DSA when they are being filmed by a camera and speaking into a microphone? Jesse Waters Primetime sent a crew to the streets of New York City to find out. What do people think about abolishing the president?
4: Complete anarchy.
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3: What do they think about voting rights for illegal immigrants?
8: I don't think so. 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
9: I think that you should be a citizen.
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3: How about defunding the Department of War?
9: War happens, and we need to be prepared for that.
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12: Our military is like... 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
3: Americans have a lot to figure out about where they stand before the November elections. I'm Caleb Castile.
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13: Hey guys, welcome back. I'm here in Australia still, and I'm going to talk to you today about a really strange story. But my question is this. When it comes to God's blessings and victories in your life, how badly do you want them? 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
14: Welcome to Everyday Truth with Kurt Scully. We believe the Bible is true and relevant to everyone, everywhere, every day. 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
13: Hey friends, kind of a nippy morning here on my second to the last day in Australia. Hard to believe how quickly the time goes by, but thanks for joining me on this journey and also the journey through the Word of God, because we're in 2 Kings 13. Before I get into all of that, I owe an apology to the Dabul family and especially to you, Josh, because you handed me this postcard at church like 3 weeks ago, and I totally forgot about it. I put it in the back of my Bible, but the Dabu family went to Japan on vacation. They got me this beautiful postcard. Look at this.

0: This is the Osaka Castle. And ironically, I have actually been here. And it is a stunning sight in Japan. And I just appreciate you as a family listening to my podcast. And I want you to forgive me for forgetting to highlight this postcard. I've had it in my Bible for a long, long time. I always tell people at church, if you give me something and I put it in my suit pocket, you'll never see it again. I'll forget about it because it'll be in my suit pocket. If I put it in my pant pocket, my front pant pocket, then I will see it that night. So just a little rule of thumb if you ever hand me something. Well, here we are in 2 Kings chapter 13. And admittedly, this is a bit of a confusing passage of scripture because, well, let's jump in. You'll see why. 2 Kings 13. Verse number 10, in the 37th year of Joash, king of Judah. So we've been talking about this guy, Joash, and his reign in Judah. He reigns for 40 years in the 37th year. Now, we talked about his death at the end of last chapter, but often in the Bible, the author will come back to an element of the story. So the book is not strictly chronological. So here in the 37th year of his reign began Jehoash, the son of Jehoiaz, to reign over Israel in Samaria, and he reigned 16 years. So here's the confusion. So in the southern kingdom, you have a king by the name of Joash. And then in the northern kingdom, you had Jehu. Remember, he got rid of the dynasty of Ahab. And then Jehu dies. He has a son, Jehoiaz. We talked about him last episode, and he desperately called out to the Lord when they were being defeated by Syria. And then Jehoiaz has a son named Jehoash, or also pronounced Joash. So you've got the southern kingdom, the king is Joash, and now you have the northern kingdom, his name is Joash. So sometimes when you just read the Bible at surface glance, it gets confusing because you have some of the same names. We've seen that with names like Ahaziah. We've seen that with names like Joram. And boy, they just need to do a better job choosing some different names, don't they? But you can understand it if you just concentrate and think through it. So at this point, you've got a king that's ending his reign in the southern kingdom whose name is Joash. And you have a king who's beginning his reign in the northern kingdom, whose name is Joash or Jehoash. And it says about him, really not that much. He walked in the sins of his fathers. He did that which was evil. He behaved like Jeroboam, the original king of the northern kingdom. And the rest of the acts of Joash, all that he did, his might wherewith he fought against Amaziah. And that's the part where we'll come back and talk about him, because the next chapter that we'll study, we're going to learn about Amaziah, who is the son of the Joash of the southern kingdom, who fights against the Joash of the northern kingdom. And we'll talk about that. It's an amazing story, but we won't talk about that today. So that's the short mention of the northern kingdom's Joash here in verses 11 through 13, and it says in verse 13 that Joash slept with his fathers and Jeroboam sat upon his throne. So wait a minute. I thought Jeroboam was the first king of the divided northern kingdom. He is, but now we have another Jeroboam who, and I think in many respects, this just shows Joash, his loyalty is not to God, but to the golden calves that the original Jeroboam set up many years before. Because now we have another Jeroboam, who is the son of Joash, who comes to reign. And we'll talk about him as well. So the Bible says that he sat upon the throne and Joash was buried in Samaria with the kings of Israel. Now, for the next couple of minutes, for the rest of the podcast today, we're going to talk about verses 14 through 19. And this is a really strange story in the Bible. And the story takes place during the reign of this Joash that we just talked about, his reign, his 16-year reign. So it was during his reign that Elisha now is a really old man. He's been prophesying for all of these many years. And like his mentor, Elijah, he has just faced a series of really compromising evil kings. And Jehu might be the exception, at least for a season. But wow, Elisha has been very faithful, but he has encountered just so much opposition when it comes to spiritual compromise and rebellion. And now his life is going to end. And it's interesting because the king here, Joash, even though he's a wicked man, even though he's an evil man, he understands that Elisha is a man of God. And he understands in the back of his mind that Elisha has spiritual power, he has God's blessing, and he realizes that with the death of Elisha, this is not going to go well for the nation. And I feel like that is true for so many people, that they don't really have a heart for God, they don't have a heart for the things of God, they're not really into church, but in the back of their mind, they know that they should follow God, and they do have a respect for the people that follow God. So it's complicated, isn't it? So let's just jump into the story, and I think you'll understand it a bit better. I'm sorry that my camera here is shaking because I don't have anything to prop it on today, and I'm just trying to hold it extending out, and it's difficult, but I'll get through it. So 2 Kings 13 and verse 14, now Elisha was fallen sick of his sickness whereof he died. You know, we all go to our long home, as Solomon taught us. And Elisha, who has been responsible for so many miracles and has healed people and even raised people from the dead, is now going to die of a sickness. And just because you get sick or just because somebody that you love is sick and dies doesn't mean that he has done something wrong or that God's judging him. This is just the normal cadence of life. And Elisha here is sick, and it's a sickness that's going to eventually take his life. And it says in verse 14 that Joash, the king of Israel, came down unto him and wept over his face. So interesting that Joash is very concerned. He is lamenting, grieving this life-threatening illness of Elisha. Even though Joash himself is following the sins of Jeroboam, even though Joash himself is really not intent upon following God. We just talked about that. So he comes down, he weeps over him, and watch what he says in verse 14. He said, "Oh, my father, the chariot of Israel and the horsemen thereof." Now, where have you heard that before? My father, the chariot of Israel and the horsemen thereof. Well, this is exactly what Elisha said to Elijah when Elijah was going to go home. My father, the chariot of Israel and the horsemen thereof. Almost like Elijah had a premonition of, a vision of the homegoing of Elijah. And in that premonition of the homegoing of Elijah, he realized that God's power, the chariot and the horsemen, really rests upon Elijah's ministry. And I think that's what Joash is saying here. What Joash is saying is, I realize that Elisha is going to die, and with that death goes the power of God. With that death goes the resources of God. And there's a lamentation, I think, here, where he realizes, wow, I don't have a walk with God myself. The country is not right with God itself. And now our connection to God, Elisha, is on his way out. I think it's a cry of lamentation. And how does Elisha respond to this? And how is God's mercy evident even in the story to a relatively evil man? Well, look at verse 15. And Elisha said unto him, "Take bow and arrows." And he took him bow and arrows. And he said to the king of Israel, "Put thine hand upon the bow." And he put his hand upon it. And Elisha put his hands upon the king's hands. So kind of a strange thing. The king knows Elisha is going to die. He's upset because he understands Elisha represents the very power and presence of God to that nation. But Elisha says, "Okay, I want you to take a bow and arrow." And the king does. And Elisha puts his hands on top of the hands of Joash, almost to say that God's power now is resting upon you. And our hands can accomplish nothing. A bow and arrow was a weapon to wield against the enemy. And no doubt that's the fear of Joash, that I'll be overtaken by the enemy without the protection of God's power, his horsemen. And so Elisha lays his hands upon the hands of Joash as if to say that the power of God can rest upon the things that you do and the warfare that you wage, and how we need the power of God, how we need the hand of God on top of our hand in control, how we need the hand of God upon our hand in anointing. And so it's a great symbol, but the story is not over, because it says in verse 17, and he said, open the window eastward. So Syria would be to the east. And he opened it. Then Elisha said, shoot the arrow. And he shot. And he said, Elisha said, the arrow of the Lord's deliverance and the arrow of deliverance from Syria. For thou shalt smite the Syrians in Aphek till thou have consumed them. It's actually two different Aphek's in the Bible. One was actually to the west. That's the one we associate with the Philistines later on, or rather earlier. But then there was one Aphek or Aphek to the east. As a matter of fact, I have a really good friend who lives there. It's just up the hill over the valley from the biblical city of Hippos or Susita. And that was towards Syria. And no doubt that's the Aphek that he's shooting toward. What's the point? The point is God will bless you. God will control, he will give you his control. You can trust God. Shoot the arrow of deliverance. It's a word of great encouragement. It's a word of great prophecy in Elisha's closing moments. And I find in that such great comfort that we live until we die. We live until we die. And we ought to live until we die. It may be that you, like Elisha, are facing death's door. And maybe you're up in years, or you yourself have that illness unto death as Elisha did. But Elisha served God until the last moment. He was still being used of God. He was still giving the word of God. He hadn't checked out. And I love that about Elisha. And so here he is giving this great message to Joash, and he said, take the arrows. So now Joash has fired one arrow. He has the rest of the arrows. He says, take the arrows. And he took them, and he said unto the king of Israel, smite upon the ground. And he smote thrice and stayed. So interesting. So Elisha says, okay, take the rest of the arrows and just hit them on the ground, almost to show your passion and your resolve against Syria. And apparently, I think the implication of the text is he does it, but half-heartedly, just kind of hits the ground three times and stops. And it demonstrates something in Joash's heart that Elisha detects, because watch what Elisha says in verse 19. And the man of God was wroth, angry with him, and said, thou shouldest have smoten five or six times. You should have done it more. You should have shown passion. You should have demonstrated that you're in, you're obeying and you're into this. But the Bible says, then hadst thou smitten Syria till thou hast consumed them, whereas now thou shalt smite Syria but thrice. And this is a hard passage to understand, but I think the point here is that God was giving mercy to Joash, communicating through Elisha, that Joash, I will bless you and I will give you a marvelous victory. But part of that victory involves your passion to obey, your desire to see victory. And I have given my power, I have given my word, I have given my message, but how badly do you want this? And I would say to you today, you know, God gives you his word, God gives you his promises, but on the human side, how badly do you want this? And I think Joash is a great reminder that we must believe and passionately follow the promises and prophecies of God. I've run out of time. In fact, I'm over time today, so sorry about that. Hope you have a great day in the Lord. God bless you, my friend.
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2: 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One nation under God. From the pulpits of the Great Awakening to the battlefields of the Revolution, America's Christian heritage shaped our love of liberty, justice, and the dignity of every person made in God's image. 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Happy 250th birthday, America. May God bless you and keep you always.

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2: From the fourth grade on, school was 7 hours of fear, intimidation, and rejection. I was bullied relentlessly. At home, I escaped into music, practicing the piano 4 hours or more a day. My parents wouldn't let me drive when I turned 16, so I felt even more left out. I couldn't even date. Oh, how I longed for acceptance. After graduation, I got a job playing the organ at the country club. And suddenly I was admired and I soaked up the attention. I studied restaurant management and became a workaholic at a local restaurant, putting in 100 hours or more each week. To relax, I went to bars and picked up women. I wrote songs and dreamed of success in the music industry. But there was a growing emptiness inside me. Twice I was engaged, but both times my fiancés left me because I neglected them. My family and I opened a restaurant where I played the piano and worked even harder. It took a heart attack to make me think about God, but when I recovered, I chased my dreams harder than ever, going to Nashville and Los Angeles. But I did go to church, and God drew me to himself by his loving kindness. I saw that without Christ, life is meaningless, and I prayed to receive him as Lord and Savior. Jesus filled the emptiness in my heart. I went home and led my father to the Lord. After Dad died, I built the restaurant up and then sold it so I could go to Bible college. I'm Jeffrey Clough, and these days my music glorifies Jesus who set me free, because if the Son therefore shall make you free, you shall be free indeed.
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1: 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Oh my goodness, time is flying by. It's going to be a great broadcast together, Genesis chapter 36. I know whom I have believed. It's an old song. It's a great song, a great hymn of the faith. 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